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1: ABC News, I'm Wayne Cabot. Victims' cell phones could help police understand why a man opened fire on a house full of relatives in Erie, Pennsylvania, killing eight people then himself. The victims include two children and a woman 8 months pregnant. Chief Rick Laura.
2: Some scenes stay with you long after you leave them. This is one of those tragic scenes. Out of respect for the victims and the families, I will not discuss the details of what our officers encountered inside that home.
1: An attack today on the international airport in Riyadh, Saudi Arabia. No one's claimed responsibility, we're told. It killed 12 people, including an American, and injured more than 300. Four lives are lost so far in the hurricane that hit the Alabama-Florida Gulf Coast. Power is out right now to hundreds of thousands of customers. The remnants of the storm now heading toward Georgia, the Carolinas, and the Northeast tomorrow. There could be a lot of rain, perhaps a half a foot, in the Appalachian Mountains. This is ABC News.
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9: The NCN AccuWeather forecast for tonight, clear with a low of around 65, south winds to 15 miles an hour, gusting as high as 25 miles an hour. On Sunday, increasing clouds with a high near 91, breezy with south winds gusting as high as 30 miles an hour. Mostly clear Sunday night, a low of around 71, south winds gusting as high as 25 miles an hour, and for Columbus Day Monday, sunny and a high near 92. That's your NCN AccuWeather forecast from KWBE.
10: Jackson with four runs batted in, sends a fly ball to center field and deep. That's going to be way back, and that's going to be gone. Reggie Jackson has hit his third home run of the game. The Yankees are the world champions.
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KWBE, the Class of 77 weekend. We're cranking up the AC there. Alice Cooper from his 1977 record, Lace and Whiskey. That was the lead single off that album. It's You and Me, and it is You and Me here on KWBE. My name is Patrick. We heard the Bee Gees before that because we were staying alive as the hour got kicked off correctly there. And we're in the middle of another set of great stuff that was massive in 77, so I'm glad you're here. Living Thing coming up from ELO before the set is over. We'll also hear from Bond.

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0: They'll never forget this moment. Took 19 years to win them back-to-back. Los Angeles Lakers do it again.
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0: It is KWBE, and that was ELO, Living Thing. Before that, Boz Scaggs, Lido Shuffle, as promised, and we just wrapped up another set here on the Class of 77 weekend. Another one coming right at you. You don't want to miss out on any of it. I'll tell you more about that in a second, but I want to remind you that you should listen for your chance to win every weekday morning with Morning Trivia here on KWBE. I love me some trivia, and if you're like me, you'll want to listen for the question, and if you're the first caller with the right answer, well, then you will win the prize for that day. Morning Trivia can be heard Monday through Friday at about 7:50 a.m. And it's brought to you by Frontier Appliance and Hoops Chiropractic of Beatrice. Supertramp's coming up, and they're going to kick off the next set. We'll also hear from Sean Cassidy and Carly Simon here on the Class of 77 weekend. We're taking you to heaven like it's 77, so why don't you hang out?
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0: Elvis Presley died today. He was 42. Apparently, it was a heart attack. He was found at his home in Memphis, the end at an early age of one of the two most spectacular careers in the history of American entertainment.
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0: The Class of 77 weekend continues here on KWBE with Al Stewart. And the Year of the Cat released in the year of 1976, but it peaked in March of 1977 at number 8 on the Billboard Hot 100 chart. Before that, we got royally rocked by Queen. And speaking of queens, we heard the queen of many people's hearts in 1977, Miss Carly Simon with Nobody Does It Better. And nobody does 1977 better than KWBE here on the Class of 77 weekend. You're going to want to stick around for more of those great numbers, and I'll tell you what you can expect in the near future in just a minute. But I want you to know that the traffic jam is coming your way every weekday afternoon. And when you're heading home, I don't know about you, but when I get off work during the week, I got to crank up some tunes with some musical therapy, and that's what I like to do when I tune into KWBE every weekday afternoon. And check out the traffic jam, playing all your favorite hits to get you home in fine fashion. And you can feel free to let us know what you want to hear. If there's a specific jam you want to rock out to on the traffic jam, well, we want to get it on there for you. So let us know with the traffic jam. You can only hear it here on KWBE weekday afternoons. And what are you going to hear in the near future? You're going to hear Fleetwood Mac with Don't Stop, and that's going to start the next set on KWBE with the Class of 77 weekend. So hang out.
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1: ABC News, I'm Wayne Cabot. Calling it a brutal attack, Saudi Arabia says a missile hit its international airport in Riyadh today, killing 12, including an American, injuring more than 300. That airport was attacked earlier in the week by the Houthis, but no one has claimed responsibility yet for this, the deadliest attack in any Gulf Arab country since the start of the Iran war. President Trump telling a rally in Tennessee today.
2: The war is going to end very soon, and when it ends, it's going to end. You're going to see the oil drop like a rock. You'll be very happy.
1: Trump is unhappy with Volodymyr Zelensky blaming the Ukraine president for driving oil prices higher by attacking Russian oil refineries. Police say a shooter in Erie, Pennsylvania, was related to 7 of his 8 victims, including 2 small children and a pregnant woman. Motive not known. Power remains out to hundreds of thousands in Florida and Alabama. Hurricane remnants now heading for the Mid-Atlantic and Northeast. This is ABC News.
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8: The NCN AccuWeather forecast for tonight, clear with a low of around 65, south winds to 15 miles an hour, gusting as high as 25 miles an hour. On Sunday, increasing clouds with a high near 91, breezy with south winds gusting as high as 30 miles an hour. Mostly clear Sunday night, a low of around 71, south winds gusting as high as 25 miles an hour, and for Columbus Day Monday, sunny and a high near 92. That's your NCN AccuWeather forecast from KWBE.
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The Bee Gees here on KWBE with a Class of 77 weekend. How deep is your love? That is the question. I have no idea. Before that, we did hear The Things We Do for Love from 10cc, getting this hour started off right. Happy Saturday. Thanks for tuning in to the Class of 77 weekend here on KWBE. My name is Patrick. And right now, let's go ahead and do one of the first number one hits that was crowned in 1977 in January of that wonderful year. It's Mr. Stevie Wonder with I Wish on

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woke last night to the sound of thunder. How far off, I sat and wondered. Started humming a song from 1962. Ain't it funny how the night moves when you just don't seem to have as much to lose. Strange how the night moves.

0: KWBE in the Class of 77 weekend. Waking and practicing with Mr. Bob Seger there. Night moves. And if you're doing a little waking out later and you want to make sure you get the most out of it, well, you can not only get active, but you can give back next time you're waking out. And it's just that simple. 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And it's going to be a hot one, but we're going to start it off cold as ice with Foreigner next on KWBE.
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0: KWBE, the Class of 77 weekend continuing, and that was the Spinners with a tune that made its peak actually at the end of 76, but it was still all over the place in 77. Rubber Band Man. Before that, it was Aerosmith telling us to walk this way, and Fleetwood Mac told us to go our own way. Lots of directives here in that last set. We also got on that telephone line with ELO, and we started off the set with one that was real nice from Foreigner. Big one in 77, cold as ice. It was so nice, it was ice. It was just that cool. Something else that's really cool is winning cash. Am I wrong? You got to win that cold, hard cash. And a great way to do that is with Name That Tune. It's your chance to guess the name of the song with KWBE, along with Sunrise Bakery of Beatrice, Lobby Plumbing, Heating, Air, and Hardware near Blue Springs, and Leo's Jewelers, a family tradition in downtown Beatrice. 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One of my favorite tunes off the debut record from Boston is next in the next set on KWBE.
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1: ABC News, I'm Wayne Cabot. The wider Iran war claiming more lives. 12 people have been killed in Saudi Arabia, including an American. The second attack in a week on the international airport in Riyadh. It is the deadliest in any Arab Gulf country since the U.S. and Israel began their war in Iran in February. The U.S. blaming Iran-backed Houthis. President Trump calls the attack terrible, and he predicted that Iran will probably do a little bit extra, as he put it, before the American election. But he justified the war as necessary to prevent a nuclear Iran.
2: We can leave right now, but we have to guarantee that they can't have it in the future, and we'll get that.
1: He told a rally in Tennessee today gas prices will be coming down after the election. He renewed his promise of $5,000 for every adult American if the Republicans win both houses of Congress, saying that the money will be offset by foreign investments. The U.S. has attacked a commercial cargo vessel in the Gulf of Oman today. This is ABC News.
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8: The NCN AccuWeather forecast for tonight, clear with a low of around 65, south winds to 15 miles an hour, gusting as high as 25 miles an hour. On Sunday, increasing clouds with a high near 91, breezy with south winds gusting as high as 30 miles an hour. Mostly clear Sunday night, a low of around 71, south winds gusting as high as 25 miles an hour, and for Columbus Day Monday, sunny and a high near 92. That's your NCN AccuWeather forecast from KWBE.
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KWPE Firefall, Just Remember I Love You from the Lunacy album here on the Class of 77 weekend. A yacht rock classic right there. Before that, heard the Commodores getting the hour started off right with Brick House, keeping it funky fresh here for your Saturday night. My name is Patrick. Thanks for joining me. We have Paul Davis coming your way with another yacht rock classic. Dave Mason is coming up talking about, making some peace with folks that you might not always see eye to eye with. But right now, let's do the Little River Band, because help is on the way with the Class of 77 weekend.

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0: You've got it locked in to KWBE and the Class of 77 weekend. Dave Mason there, as promised, from his album Let It Flow. That was We Just Disagree, wrapping up another set of tunes that folks were listening to an awful lot in 1977, like Paul Davis. I Go Crazy, just ahead of Dave Mason there. And you know, I do go crazy when they make us wait for the announcement of the kickoff times for Husker football. I need to know this. I got to plan out my weeks ahead. And they have not yet announced the kickoff time for Nebraska football taking on the Oregon Ducks. But that is happening next Saturday, and once we do have a time, we will let you know. But one thing you can always count on is that you're going to hear it right here on your home for Husker football, KWBE. It's going to be Miller time in just a few moments here. We'll get into Swing Town with the Steve Miller Band on KWBE. I urge you to sit tight.
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0: KWBE with Chicago here on the Class of 77 weekend. And that's a tune off of one of their many Roman numeral albums. That was Baby, What a Big Surprise. And you know, my wife was a baby in 1977. That was the year of her birth. So I got to send that one out to my lovely lady Shanda. And it's a big surprise to many that I was able to get her to lower her standards deep enough to convince her to even go on a date with me, let alone to get her to marry me, because I'm me. Patrick here. And she is a great woman. And speaking of great things, Bob Seger with a great tune right before that. We also heard some great stuff from Styx, Fleetwood Mac, and the Steve Miller Band in that last set. And another great set of music is coming your way. And we are going to rock you with Queen to kick off the next set. And that reminds me, we will rock you every Friday night. 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
1: ABC News, I'm Wayne Cabot. Today brought the deadliest attack on any Arab Gulf country since the start of the Iran war. At least 12 people are killed, including an American, in a missile attack on the international airport, Riyadh, Saudi Arabia. At least 300 reported injured. President Trump reacting to the news at a campaign stop in Tennessee.
2: I think it's terrible. You're going to find out, see, but I think it's terrible.
1: The president says he plans to reach out to the Saudi crown prince. Today, the U.S. attacked and disabled a commercial cargo vessel in the Gulf of Oman, which the Pentagon says was trying to run America's naval blockade. The U.S. is tapping into its oil reserves because of the hurricane that hit Florida and Alabama, now a massive rain and wind storm. Victims' cell phones could help police understand why a man opened fire on a house full of relatives in Erie, Pennsylvania, killing eight and then himself. This is ABC News.
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9: The NCN AccuWeather forecast for tonight, clear with a low of around 65, south winds to 15 miles an hour, gusting as high as 25 miles an hour. On Sunday, increasing clouds with a high near 91, breezy but south winds gusting as high as 30 miles an hour. Mostly clear Sunday night, a low of around 71, south winds gusting as high as 25 miles an hour, and for Columbus Day Monday, sunny and a high near 92. That's your NCN AccuWeather forecast from KWBE.
10: New York City went totally dark last night, and tonight large parts of the city still are without power. Today the lights were coming on again in parts of New York City, and the citizens there are just beginning to calculate the tremendous cost in confidence and in dollars of last night's total blackout.
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KWBE, the Class of 77 weekend. Rod Stewart, You're in My Heart. Ahead of that, Billy Joel, and apparently someone was in his heart, but they must have got out of there because that was Moving Out, starting off this hour of music here for us in fine form. We have Steely Dan coming up, and next you're going to hear Samantha Sang and the Bee Gees getting emotional. But the set continues now with Kansas, The Point of No Return, taking you to heaven like it's 77 on KWBE.

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0: KWBE, the Class of 77 weekend, Steely Dan, wrapping up another great set there with Peg, and I have another one lined up for you before you know it. I'll tell you about that in a moment, but I want to remind you about Thursday at the Beatrice Legion. It's the Husker Insight Luncheon. Steve will be on hand. The Husker Insider, Mr. Sipple, will be breaking down Saturday's matchup against Oregon. 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

0: It's the Class of 77 weekend, and this is KWBE. That was Bob Seger with Main Street, a big single in 1977. It hit number 24 on the Billboard Hot 100, and that's from his 1976 album, Night Moves. Well, the night just keeps on moving right along with more of these hits from 77, as we just wrapped up a great set there featuring Skynyrd, Foreigner, ELO, and Fleetwood Mac. There's more where that came from, because the Class of 77 weekend continues all night tonight and all day and night tomorrow. And you know who's a big fan of Bob Seger? That's my man Dave, who does the morning show here on KWBE. And he's going to have a spotlight on UNL Extension on Monday morning with the morning show in Beatrice today. That'll be at 8:30 a.m. on Monday, right here on KWBE.
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1: ABC News, I'm Wayne Cabot. The wider Iran war claiming an American life in Saudi Arabia, one of 12 killed when a missile hit the international airport in Riyadh, the deadliest of any Gulf Arab country attack since the start of the Iran war. President Trump telling supporters in Clarksville, Tennessee, that the war is sort of calming down, but says Iran will, quote, probably do a little bit extra before the election. And about the election.
2: I tell you what, if we don't win the midterms, they're going to blame me. You know that. If we do win them, I will get no credit whatsoever. It's true, I won't get any. But I'm working my ass off. You better get out there and vote.
1: 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Twisted trees and chunks of houses littering roads in parts of Florida and Alabama, blocking the power crews. Heavy rain moving Sunday into the mid-Atlantic and northeast, and flooding is likely. This is ABC News.
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9: The NCN AccuWeather forecast for tonight, clear with a low of around 65, south winds to 15 miles an hour, gusting as high as 25 miles an hour. On Sunday, increasing clouds with a high near 91, breezy with south winds gusting as high as 30 miles an hour. Mostly clear Sunday night, a low of around 71, south winds gusting as high as 25 miles an hour, and for Columbus Day Monday, sunny and a high near 92. That's your NCN AccuWeather forecast from KWBE.
10: Jackson with four runs batted in and sends a fly ball to center field and deep. That's going to be way back and that's going to be gone. Reggie Jackson is in his third home run of the game. The Yankees are the world champions.
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WBE, Rod Stewart here on the Class of 77 weekend with Tonight's the Night. Gonna be all right. And everything is gonna be all right, I assure you. My name is Patrick, and speaking of everything being all right, Andy Gibb started off this hour with I Just Wanna Be Your Everything. And I just want to give you some more hits from 77, so I'm going to quit my jibba-jabba here in just a moment. But the Bee Gees, Jimmy Buffett, and Alan O'Day coming your way here on KWBE. Here comes The Emotions. This is the lead single off of their album Rejoice. It's The Best of My Love.

0: KWBE, Jimmy Buffett taking us to Margaritaville from his 1977 album Changes in Latitudes, Changes in Attitudes. Sounds a little bit dramatic, Jimmy. Speaking of drama, the Beatrice Community Players Theater will be featured on Thursday at 9.05 a.m. right here on KWBE. So make sure you're tuned in just after 9 o'clock on Thursday morning so you don't miss out on that. And you don't want to miss out on the next set. We got Pablo Cruz, the Eagles, and Leo Sayer coming up. But we're going to start it off right with the Bee Gees giving us that night fever here for your Saturday night on KWBE.
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0: Elvis Presley died today. He was 42. Apparently, it was a heart attack. He was found at his home in Memphis, the end at an early age of one of the two most spectacular careers in the history of American entertainment.
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0: KWBE, Leo Sayer wrapping up a great set on the Class of 77 weekend. What a set that was. We also heard the Steve Miller Band, Fly Like an Eagle. And I was inspired to spin that for you because I was rocking out so hard to the Eagles even earlier in the set with Hotel California. We also heard Pablo Cruz. And the Bee Gees started it off with Night Fever. And I really do think I'm coming down with that night fever, so I might just have to go ahead and get out of here for now. My name is Patrick. It's been real, and since I have the night fever, the only prescription is going to be more hits from 77. You're going to hear from Bill Conti with a song from Rocky in the next set. And I'm going to spin you Stevie Wonder before I get out of here as well. I'll be back tomorrow night, and we're going to continue the Class of 77 weekend all weekend long on KWBE. Take it easy.
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1: ABC News, I'm Wayne Cabot. It's the deadliest attack on a Gulf Arab country since the start of the Iran war, whose fronts have expanded, now including a missile attack on the international airport in Riyadh, Saudi Arabia, with at least 12 people killed, including an American, more than 300 injured. The Houthis are suspected after attacking that same airport days earlier, killing three. President Trump telling a rally in Tennessee.
2: The war is going to end very soon, and when it ends, it's going to end. You're going to see the oil drop like a rock. You'll be very happy.
1: Trump is not happy with Volodymyr Zelensky, blaming the Ukraine president for driving oil prices higher by attacking Russian oil refineries.
2: He better damn well stop.
1: Victims' cell phones could help police understand why a man opened fire on a house full of relatives in Erie, Pennsylvania, killing eight people and then killing himself. The victims include two children and a woman 8 months pregnant. This is ABC News.
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8: Ian Cien, AccuWeather forecast for the rest of the overnight, early morning hours. Clear with a low of around 65, south winds to 15 miles an hour, gusting as high as 25 miles an hour. And again to Sunday, increasing clouds, a high near 91, breezy with south winds gusting as high as 30 miles an hour. Mostly clear Sunday night with a low of around 71, and for Columbus Day Monday, sunny and a high near 92, south-southwest winds gusting as high as 30 miles an hour. That's your NCN AccuWeather forecast from KWBE.
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3: BNCN AccuWeather forecast for the rest of the overnight early morning hours. Clear with a low of around 65. South winds to 15 miles an hour. Gusting as high as 25 miles an hour. Heading into Sunday, increasing clouds, a high near 91. Breezy with south winds gusting as high as 30 miles an hour. Mostly clear Sunday night with a low of around 71. And for Columbus Day Monday, sunny and a high near 92. South-southwest winds gusting as high as 30 miles an hour. That's your NCN AccuWeather forecast from KWBE.
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1: ABC News, I'm Wayne Cabot. The wider Iran war claiming an American life in Saudi Arabia, one of 12 killed when a missile hit the international airport in Riyadh, the deadliest of any Gulf Arab country attack since the start of the Iran war. President Trump telling supporters in Clarksville, Tennessee, that the war is sort of calming down, but says Iran will, quote, probably do a little bit extra before the election. And about the election.
2: I tell you what, if we don't win the midterms, they're going to blame me. You know that. If we do win them, I will get no credit whatsoever. It's true, I won't get any. But I'm working my ass off. You better get out there and vote.
1: 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Heavy rain moving Sunday into the mid-Atlantic and northeast, and flooding is likely. This is ABC News.
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9: Ian Cien, AccuWeather forecast for the rest of the overnight and early morning hours. Clear with a low of around 65, south winds to 15 miles an hour, gusting as high as 25 miles an hour. And again to Sunday, increasing clouds, a high near 91, breezy with south winds gusting as high as 30 miles an hour. Mostly clear Sunday night with a low of around 71, and for Columbus Day Monday, sunny and a high near 92, south-southwest winds gusting as high as 30 miles an hour. That's your NCN AccuWeather forecast from KWBE.
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3: BNCN AccuWeather forecast for the rest of the overnight, early morning hours. Clear with a low of around 65, south winds to 15 miles an hour, gusting as high as 25 miles an hour. And again to Sunday, increasing clouds, a high near 91, breezy with south winds gusting as high as 30 miles an hour. Mostly clear Sunday night with a low of around 71, and for Columbus Day Monday, sunny and a high near 92, south-southwest winds gusting as high as 30 miles an hour. That's your NCN AccuWeather forecast from KWBE.
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0: 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Francis back to pass. Throw the sideline of Pesta. 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
1: ABC News, I'm Wayne Cabot. It's the deadliest attack on a Gulf Arab country since the start of the Iran war, whose fronts have expanded, now including a missile attack on the international airport in Riyadh, Saudi Arabia, with at least 12 people killed, including an American, more than 300 injured. The Houthis are suspected after attacking that same airport days earlier, killing three. President Trump telling a rally in Tennessee.
2: The war is going to end very soon, and when it ends, it's going to end. You're going to see the oil drop like a rock. You'll be very happy.
1: Trump is not happy with Volodymyr Zelensky, blaming the Ukraine president for driving oil prices higher by attacking Russian oil refineries.
2: He'd better damn well stop.
1: Victims' cell phones could help police understand why a man opened fire on a house full of relatives in Erie, Pennsylvania, killing eight people and then killing himself. The victims include two children and a woman 8 months pregnant. This is ABC News.
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8: The NCNAC weather forecast for the rest of the overnight or early morning hours. Clear with a low of around 65, south winds to 15 miles an hour, gusting as high as 25 miles an hour. Heading into Sunday, increasing clouds, a high near 91, breezy with south winds gusting as high as 30 miles an hour. Mostly clear Sunday night with a low of around 71, and for Columbus Day Monday, sunny and a high near 92, south-southwest winds gusting as high as 30 miles an hour. That's your NCNAC weather forecast from KWBE.
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10: New York City went totally dark last night, and tonight large parts of the city still are without power. Today the lights were coming on again in parts of New York City, and the citizens there are just beginning to calculate the tremendous cost in confidence and in dollars of last night's total blackout.
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0: My name is Julius. 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

I woke last night to the sound of thunder. How far off, I sat and wondered. 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Ain't it funny how the night moves? 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
3: BNC and AccuWeather forecast for the rest of the overnight or early morning hours. Clear with a low of around 65, south winds to 15 miles an hour, gusting as high as 25 miles an hour. And again to Sunday, increasing clouds, a high near 91, breezy with south winds gusting as high as 30 miles an hour. Mostly clear Sunday night with a low of around 71, and for Columbus Day Monday, sunny and a high near 92, south-southwest winds gusting as high as 30 miles an hour. That's your NCN AccuWeather forecast from KWBE.
4: And LeFleur is going after it, right under the juke. They score! LeBert! And the Canadians win the Stanley Cup.
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1: ABC News, I'm Wayne Cabot. The wider Iran war claiming an American life in Saudi Arabia, one of 12 killed when a missile hit the international airport in Riyadh, the deadliest of any Gulf Arab country attack since the start of the Iran war. President Trump telling supporters in Clarksville, Tennessee, that the war is sort of calming down, but says Iran will, quote, probably do a little bit extra before the election. And about the election.
2: I tell you what, if we don't win the midterms, they're going to blame me. You know that. If we do win them, I will get no credit whatsoever. It's true, I won't get any. But I'm working my ass off. You better get out there and vote.
1: 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Heavy rain moving Sunday into the mid-Atlantic and northeast, and flooding is likely. 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
8: Bien Cien, AccuWeather weather forecast for the rest of the overnight or early morning hours. Clear with a low of around 65, south winds to 15 miles an hour, gusting as high as 25 miles an hour. Heading into Sunday, increasing clouds, a high near 91, breezy with south winds gusting as high as 30 miles an hour. Mostly clear Sunday night with a low of around 71, and for Columbus Day Monday, sunny and a high near 92, south-southwest winds gusting as high as 30 miles an hour. That's your NCN AccuWeather forecast from KWBE.
9: Jackson with four runs batted in, sends a fly ball to center field and deep. That's going to be way back, and that's going to be gone. Reggie Jackson has hit his third home run of the game. The Yankees are the world champions.
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0: for Gibson, and the Dodgers have won the game 5-4. 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
3: BNC/NACI weather forecast for the rest of the overnight, early morning hours. Clear with a low of around 65, south winds to 15 miles an hour, gusting as high as 25 miles an hour. Heading into Sunday, increasing clouds, a high near 91, breezy with south winds gusting as high as 30 miles an hour. Mostly clear Sunday night with a low of around 71, and for Columbus Day Monday, sunny and a high near 92, south-southwest winds gusting as high as 30 miles an hour. That's your NC/NACI weather forecast from KWBE.
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0: Elvis Presley died today. He was 42. Apparently, it was a heart attack. He was found at his home in Memphis, the end at an early age of one of the two most spectacular careers in the history of American entertainment.
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1: ABC News, I'm Wayne Cabot. It's the deadliest attack on a Gulf Arab country since the start of the Iran war, whose fronts have expanded, now including a missile attack on the international airport in Riyadh, Saudi Arabia, with at least 12 people killed, including an American, more than 300 injured. The Houthis are suspected after attacking that same airport days earlier, killing three. President Trump telling a rally in Tennessee.
2: The war is going to end very soon, and when it ends, it's going to end. You're going to see the oil drop like a rock. You'll be very happy.
1: Trump is not happy with Volodymyr Zelensky, blaming the Ukraine president for driving oil prices higher by attacking Russian oil refineries.
2: He better damn well stop.
1: Victims' cell phones could help police understand why a man opened fire on a house full of relatives in Erie, Pennsylvania, killing eight people and then killing himself. The victims include two children and a woman 8 months pregnant. This is ABC News.
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9: Ian Cien, AccuWeather forecast for the rest of the overnight or early morning hours. Clear with a low of around 65, south winds to 15 miles an hour, gusting as high as 25 miles an hour. And again to Sunday, increasing clouds, a high near 91, breezy with south winds gusting as high as 30 miles an hour. Mostly clear Sunday night with a low of around 71, and for Columbus Day Monday, sunny and a high near 92, south-southwest winds gusting as high as 30 miles an hour. That's your NCN AccuWeather forecast from KWBE.
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3: BNCN AccuWeather weather forecast for the rest of the overnight. Early morning hours, clear with a low of around 65. South winds to 15 miles an hour. Gusting as high as 25 miles an hour. And again to Sunday, increasing clouds, a high near 91. Breezy with south winds gusting as high as 30 miles an hour. Mostly clear Sunday night with a low of around 71. And for Columbus Day Monday, sunny and a high near 92. South-southwest winds gusting as high as 30 miles an hour. That's your NCN AccuWeather forecast from KWBE.
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1: ABC News, I'm Wayne Cabot. The wider Iran war claiming an American life in Saudi Arabia, one of 12 killed when a missile hit the international airport in Riyadh, the deadliest of any Gulf Arab country attack since the start of the Iran war. President Trump telling supporters in Clarksville, Tennessee, that the war is sort of calming down, but says Iran will, quote, probably do a little bit extra before the election. And about the election.
2: I tell you what, if we don't win the midterms, they're going to blame me. You know that. If we do win them, I will get no credit whatsoever. It's true. I won't get any. But I'm working my ass off. You better get out there and vote.
1: 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Twisted trees and chunks of houses littering roads in parts of Florida and Alabama, blocking the power crews. Heavy rain moving Sunday into the mid-Atlantic and northeast, and flooding is likely. 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
9: BNCN AccuWeather forecast for the rest of the overnight, early morning hours, clear with a low of around 65, south winds to 15 miles an hour, gusting as high as 25 miles an hour. Heading into Sunday, increasing clouds, a high near 91, breezy with south winds gusting as high as 30 miles an hour. Mostly clear Sunday night with a low of around 71, and for Columbus Day Monday, sunny and a high near 92, south-southwest winds gusting as high as 30 miles an hour. That's your NCN AccuWeather forecast from KWBE.
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0: two unanswered points for the Washington Redskins, led by that guy, Doug Williams. And
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4: BNCN AccuWeather forecast for the rest of the overnight or early morning hours. Clear with a low of around 65, south winds to 15 miles an hour, gusting as high as 25 miles an hour. And again to Sunday, increasing clouds, a high near 91, breezy with south winds gusting as high as 30 miles an hour. Mostly clear Sunday night with a low of around 71, and for Columbus Day Monday, sunny and a high near 92, south-southwest winds gusting as high as 30 miles an hour. That's your NCN AccuWeather forecast from KWBE.
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1: ABC News, I'm Chuck Sievertson. Breaking news, Pope Leo says he will undergo surgery to remove a nodule on his lung. Rain and tornadoes reported in the east as what was a hurricane that hit the Gulf Coast sends thunderstorms north in the Florida panhandle.
2: We don't have power, don't have internet, but the power didn't go out till about 9. We do have water, which was going to be a big concern.
1: Over 470,000 electric outages in the southeast. 1 to 5 inches of rain expected over southwestern states, including L.A., San Diego, and Las Vegas, from what was Tropical Storm Rachel. Ukrainian officials pushing back against remarks from President Trump, who urges Ukraine to hold elections and get rid of President Zelensky. Yesterday's attack on the airport in the Saudi Arabian capital killed 12 people, injured over 300 others, say civil aviation officials. Iran-backed Houthi rebels blamed. Republican congressman says there are moves to block the sale of Russian oil to the U.S. This is ABC News.
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9: New York City went totally dark last night, and tonight large parts of the city still are without power. Today the lights were coming on again in parts of New York City, and the citizens there are just beginning to calculate the tremendous cost in confidence and in dollars of last night's total blackout.
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5: 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LeBert! 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
1: ABC News, I'm Chuck Severson. Pope Leo says he will undergo surgery in the coming days to remove a lump on his lung that was recently discovered during medical checks. He made the announcement in Italian during his noon blessing at the Vatican. Amid bipartisan criticism, there are moves to block the sale of Russian diesel oil to the U.S., the deal between Trump and Russian leader Putin. Congressman Brian Fitzpatrick, Pennsylvania Republican, says it will be forced to the House floor and will pass overwhelmingly. Rain and tornadoes reported in the east from what was a hurricane that hit the Gulf Coast. It's thunderstorms heading north. There are over 479,000 electric outages. In Panama City, Florida, Sean Paramazuk looks at his flooded-out store.
2: To come and see it all just mangled and shattered is a little bit depressing.
1: 1 to 5 inches of rain expected over a wide area of southwestern states from what was Tropical Storm Rachel. Mudslides possible. This is ABC News.
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15: BNCN AccuWeather weather forecast for today. Increasing clouds with a high near 91. Breezy with south winds to 20 miles an hour. Gusting as high as 30 miles an hour. Tonight, partly cloudy with a low of around 72. South winds gusting as high as 25 miles an hour. Columbus Day, Monday, sunny, a high near 92. Breezy with south-southwest winds. Gusting as high as 30 miles per hour. Monday night, mostly clear with a slight chance of scattered showers and thunderstorms in the overnight, a low of around 62. Tuesday, sunny, a high near 81. Mostly cloudy Tuesday night with a chance of scattered showers and thunderstorms in the overnight, low of around 59. And for Wednesday, mostly cloudy with scattered showers and thunderstorms in the afternoon, a high near 72. Extended forecast Thursday, scattered showers and thunderstorms in the afternoon, mostly cloudy, a high near 68. Friday, mostly sunny, a high near 62, and for Saturday, sunny and a high near 61. Currently, relative humidity is at 62%, winds out of the south at 12 miles an hour, under partly cloudy skies, 68 degrees at AM 1450, 94.7 FM, KWBE.
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11: The golden calf is Israel's worst moral catastrophe. 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
12: That's the Reverend Dr. Jason Biasi, and today we'll hear his sermon entitled The Fire Truck in the Ditch. I'm Katie Givens-Keim. Welcome to episode 4255 of Day One. Welcome to Day One, the weekly program that brings you outstanding preachers from America's historic Protestant churches, sharing insight and inspiration from God's Word for your life.

0: Hello, friends. I'm your host, Reverend Dr. Katie Givens-Keim, and today on Day One, we are delighted to welcome back the Reverend Dr. Jason Biasi, Senior Pastor of Timothy Eaton Memorial Church in Toronto, Ontario. A former professor of preaching at Vancouver School of Theology and holder of the Butler Chair in Homiletics, Jason is a prolific author and thought leader in the areas of church revitalization, biblical interpretation, and Christian leadership. His work has been featured in Christian Century, Sojourners, and other leading publications. Jason Biasi, welcome back to Day One. It's so great to have you.
1: Thank you so much, Katie. What fun to get to talk to you again.
0: How is it going over there in Toronto, Canada? You've been now leading that congregation, the good people of Timothy Eaton Memorial Church, for 4 or so years now. You've written about reaching a point when the way that you had been praying for years began to feel like you were just talking to yourself. What was happening then? Tell us how monks and the monk community you were with helped that and what you learned.
1: I was coming out of an evangelical tradition where you sit down with a Bible and try and make sense of it. And pretty quickly, you run up against the limits of your own interior resources, both your knowledge, but more importantly, your wisdom. So what the monastic community brings is a sense that, okay, others have been praying these psalms for many thousands of years, Israel before us in church. They get up at 3 o'clock in the morning to pray them. They don't pray them because they're making clear, rational sense. They say, chant these when you're bleary-eyed and too sleepy and hungry for a few decades, and then you might have some thought about what they've made of you. I was really moved to see that Trappist monks, some of the older monks, didn't have to open their Psalter. They knew all the Psalms.
0: Wow.
1: That's what happens when you pray Psalms for a living, is they become part of you that way. I was interested that the monks, there were lines in the Psalms they wouldn't pray. There was a little pencil mark in the margin that basically said, skip these lines. That's an interesting move. Not sure I'd make it, but hey, they live them, so they get more leeway than the rest of us.
0: Wait, I have to ask, were those like some of the rude Psalms?
1: Some of the rude lines they would leave out. And I think that's house by house. I don't think that's an order-wide thing. I think those brothers in particular had said, yeah, we're not praying those. Actually, the physical Psalters, they had been written out by nuns from a house in Massachusetts. So just the physical psalm book was beautiful. It just made me realize that the Bible is a more corporately made, treasured, interpreted, and lived out thing than just me with this book sitting in my lap. And actually, even those who gave us the quiet time, evangelicals, know that. And that's why they're always putting out Bibles that are like the left-handed teenager's Bible with little things in parentheses to read. They're just sort of adding back in the wisdom that you need from other people to read the book well.
0: Yeah. And remembering that it's a communal event and that we need help, and then that's why we're connected to each other.
1: There's a heresy in Judaism for people who try to read the Bible without the rabbis. Basically, sola scriptura. If you try and do that, you're a Karaite and you can't come to shul on Saturdays. In the church, there's something similar. To read this book, you have to read it in conversation with others. You can disagree with them, but after you've done the homework and know what they say.
0: Let alone not proof texting and taking things in isolation and plopping it into another context. You know, we think a lot at Day One about what it means to be at a distance and to think about what it means to deliver the gospel to the public square through whatever technology there is. We've been asked recently, so are you trying to be online church? No, we're trying to deliver the gospel, connect with people, and point also to the life abundant that is found in Christian community.
1: Yes.
0: That seems like the best we can always do.
1: Right. In the book, Andrea and I wrote following, I'm a little bit more of a technology skeptic. She's a little bit more of a technology embracer. And so she points to all kinds of cases where online church is the best someone can hope for. People who suffer from certain kinds of phobias, people with certain kinds of illnesses. You know, in church, generally in Protestant land, we sit in rows, and so we can tell who's had a haircut. When church is online, you see each other's faces, and you can tell who's been crying. So we kind of fall into binary thinking. Ironic, in computer land, it's already binary code, right? But I do think it calls for more sophisticated judgments than that. And yet, bread and wine, water, feeding someone Jesus, drowning someone into Jesus, I just don't think there's a way to do that through the computer myself.
0: Yes. All right. Doubt versus deconstruction. What is the difference between honest doubt and wrestling and then just giving up on church, or more importantly, giving up on faith and digging into who God might be for you?
1: My teacher, Stanley Hauerwas, used to like to contrast a stereotypical Protestant way of believing versus a stereotypical Catholic way of believing. In Protestant land, we might say, what's the least I can believe and get away with? The virgin birth? Nah. The incarnation? Nah. The Bible being inspired by the Holy Spirit? Nah. Basically, all you really have to believe is you should be a good person. So we could kind of lower the bar all the way down, and then we fling someone over it and tell them, well, you're already a Christian. You just didn't realize it. Mainly, a kind of stereotypical way of being a Catholic believer is to say, look at all this great stuff. We've got the relics and the saints and the bodily assumption of Mary and the communicatio idiomatum. Do you understand all that stuff? No, I don't understand it, but isn't it great? Now, I've known plenty of Catholic deconstructionists. I've known plenty of Protestants who are into mystery. So I'm not sure the dividing line is between Catholic and Protestant. I think it is something like what you're describing. Are we doubting or here? Are we deconstructing? I kind of see God overwhelming us with mystery. There's too much meaning for us to take in. The goal is not to catch it all. It's to stand in awe of it, to be delighted by it, to share it with others. Augustine says to his church at one point,

0: ears of your wives, your sons, your daughters, and bring them to me. So all the people took off the gold rings from their ears and brought them to Aaron. He took the gold from them, formed it in a mold, and cast an image of a calf. And they said, "These are your gods, O Israel, who brought you up out of the land of Egypt." The Lord said to Moses, "Go down at once. Your people, whom you brought up out of the land of Egypt, have acted perversely. They have been quick to turn aside from the way I commanded them. They cast for themselves an image of a calf and have worshipped it and sacrificed to it and said, 'These are your gods, O Israel, who brought you up out of the land of Egypt.'" The Lord said to Moses, "I have seen this people, how stiff-necked they are. Now let me alone, so my wrath may burn hot against them and I may consume them. And of you I will make a great nation." But Moses implored the Lord his God and said, "O Lord, why does your wrath burn hot against your people, whom you brought out of the land of Egypt with great power and a mighty hand?" And the Lord changed his mind about the disaster he planned to bring on his people. This is the word of the Lord. Thanks be to God.
1: Now, Reverend Dr. Jason Biasi's sermon entitled, "The Fire Truck in the Ditch."
0: The golden calf is Israel's worst moral catastrophe. At the very moment of God's giving the law, the people are breaking all 10 commandments. If we Christians see the worst sin in Genesis 3 with the fall of Adam and Eve, our Jewish neighbors see it here with the golden calf. Nothing worse has ever happened. Here's why it's such a catastrophe. The point of God's calling of Israel is to make a priestly people. That is, a people who pray for the whole world. We don't use the word priest much in many Protestant settings, so let me explain. A priest goes to God on behalf of the people, and then goes to the people on behalf of God. A priest conducts traffic between heaven and earth. Israel is a priestly people for the world. God doesn't call Israel for Israel's sake. God calls Israel for everybody else's sake. Here's the problem. What happens when Israel, God's priestly people, fails? One scholar compares this to a terrible worldwide fire. The world's fire crew, Israel, races off, but the fire truck gets stuck in a ditch. The rescuers need rescue, and meanwhile the world burns. This story about God's priestly people shows the best reason to go to church. Not for a spiritual pick-me-up. We actually go to church to pray for everybody else, to drag people before God and demand that God bless and heal them. And my fellow priests, we have in this passage two very different portraits of a priest, two ways to fail. One, Aaron. The people say Moses has been gone too long. Who knows if he's ever coming back? Make gods for us. Aaron does. Makes no argument against this proposal, takes their gold, melts it down, puts it in a mold, makes two calves. Calves are symbols of Israel's enemies' gods. The people acclaim, "These are your gods, O Israel, who led you out of Egypt." And Aaron builds an altar and announces a festival. They have the story right. Someone led them out of Egypt. They're right to want a festival, an altar, to give thanks. Those are all good things God directs elsewhere in Exodus. But they attribute their redemption from slavery to these handmade, shiny, inanimate objects. A teacher of mine calls the golden calf an abominable metal cow. Israel wants a god it can control. Moses wanders off. The calf cannot. In Exodus, God constructs elaborate means to be present with the people, but also invisible in the tabernacle, but veiled, with beautiful and elaborate decorations doing the veiling. Holy days appointed by God, altars and festivals that require great care, free offerings from the people, not manipulated. Exodus takes chapter after chapter to lay all this out. But the people want a visible God that they can move around and control. Rituals they make. It's all done in a rush job without care or tenderness. Idols are not usually the opposite of God. Idols are good things that we mistakenly worship. Evil is stealthy that way. It dresses up as good. The clear villain in this passage is Aaron, brother of Moses, priest in Israel, forebear of all the priests after him. Know anybody with a last name like

Owen, it means priest. They're likely in this family line. Aaron gives the people the idols they want. When Moses challenges him later, what have you done? Aaron says, hey, don't look at me. You know how bad these people are. All I did was throw their gold in the fire and out jumped this calf. And Aaron goes unpunished for it. Eve gets lambasted forever after Genesis 3. But giving people the gods they want and then disclaiming responsibility, that's pathetic. Passive-aggressive failure. But Moses is not much better. Moses starts out the story great. God wants to destroy the people and start over with Moses, and Moses won't let it happen. God says, let me alone, so my wrath may burn hot against them, and I will make of you a great nation. Let me at them. I'm going to kill them. It's my translation directly from the Hebrew. And Moses won't. God says to Moses, Israel is your people, Moses, whom you led out of the land of Egypt. God is washing his hands. But Moses corrects God. No. They're your people, God, whom you led out of the land of Egypt. You don't want the Egyptians to say you led them out to murder them, do you? God pauses. You're right. I'm vain. I do care about my reputation. Moses later offers to be blotted out of God's book of life if God will spare Israel. Moses will not let God give up on Israel. That's prayer. That's being a priest. That's demanding goodness when God would rather punish. That's leadership. It's brilliant. And then Moses does worse even than Aaron. For most of us human beings, our strength is very close to our weakness. Two sides of a coin. That's true of people, institutions, nations. Aaron gives the people what they want. That's good at times. He'd have been good in sales. Except Aaron gives them the idols they crave. Like a pharmacist who forks over poison because the customer demands it. Moses browbeats God into sticking by Israel when Israel cheats on God on their wedding night. That's good. Until Moses sees what Israel has done with his own eyes. And then Moses loses his mind. He destroys the two tablets. God didn't tell him to do that. Moses just does. Moses melts down the golden calf, mixes it with water, and makes the people drink it. Moses demands to know what side the people are on. And when they choose against the Lord again, the Levite priests kill the people on the wrong side. God didn't tell him to do that either. Moses just does it. This is religious fanaticism. God doesn't order it. Moses just acts. He's cleansing the contagion from Israel, treating idolatry like we would treat a biological pathogen or a pest infestation in our house. No tolerance. Get rid of it. Kill them all. So these are two different bad ways to be a priest. Aaron goes along to get along. Whatever, man, you can have whatever idol you want. Moses shows zeal and rectitude. Too much of both. I'm right. Everyone else is wrong. Kill anyone who disagrees. Aaron's the know-nothing liberal who agrees with everyone. It's all good. Who cares? Moses is the fanatic who insists on purity no matter who is injured in the process. The Lord demands it. No compromise. So which way will Israel, our priest, collapse? The fire truck is in the ditch. One fire captain is saying, there's probably not a fire anyway. Who cares? The other is saying, keep spinning the wheels and burning out the motor. Our world is still on fire. But there is one more character in this story. One more who has a response to our dreadful spiritual state. This one is not like Aaron. He doesn't just give us what we want. Samwise Gamgee in The Lord of the Rings loves gardens. And when he imagines taking the ring of power, he realizes he would choke the earth with gardens. Too much of a good thing. That's what most of us want, a God like Aaron, a Santa Claus where every day is Christmas. Aaron shows what happens with that sort of God, golden calves, idols everywhere. Give the people what they want and they'll like you. The other character is not like Moses either. He has Moses' zeal and passion for the truth, but doesn't break things or people to get it. Moses rushes around saving the world, killing those who deserve death, saving very little, actually, making clear who's saved and who's not. And if you've ever been a fundamentalist, and most of us have at some point about something,
you will recognize Moses. Moses shows us the Trump phenomenon. Just raise your voice, bang the table, drown out the dissenters, and the world will snap back to the 1950s when the men were men, the women were women, and everyone knew their place, which was great if you had all the power you wanted, and almost no one did. The other character in the story is God, the one who creates the world in love. When the world disintegrates into chaos, God is tempted to wash his hands, but God lets Moses talk him out of it. God is willing to let us change God's mind. Look, it's in the book, verse 14. So God changes his mind, but not his character. God's goodness never changes. Even God can't change his goodness. So God is tempted to wipe us out. You will agree we human beings deserve that at times. But God won't do it. God lets Moses hold him back. When Moses offers to let himself be blotted out of the book of life in place of Israel, God says, no, I'm not killing someone who did no wrong. And then this makes me nuts, y'all. God doesn't punish Aaron. Aaron is the figure who makes me maddest in the story. But God makes a place even for Aaron. God says, okay, here we are, all the different kinds of idolaters, Aaron in his way, Moses in his, the people in theirs, worshiping things made by hand. That's death. That's a world on fire, unrelieved. So God wonders what to do. Start over with new, better people this time? No, I tried that with Noah. And 10 minutes after Noah's Ark lands, Noah is drunk and naked and cursing his own children. Well, that didn't work. So I'll stick with this compromised people, the only kind of people there are, for better or worse, precisely when they don't deserve it, and I'll work on them from within to make them holy, to get the fire truck out of the ditch and on the way to repairing the world, putting out the fire, making all things new. I'll do it even with flawed, zealous Moses, killing willy-nilly to show he's right. I'll do it even with flawed Aaron, live and let live, whatever, man, not noticing the destruction that results. I'll do it even with my compromised church in North America and Europe, my overly zealous church in other times and places, my liberals and my conservatives. Both being liberal and conservative are great ways to avoid doing business with the living God. God says, these atrocious sinners are all my people. And there are hints how God will do this. The offer to suffer in place of Israel, to be blotted out instead of the people. Moses can't actually do that, but God could, and one day God will, in Jesus, be blotted out so undeserving, atrocious humanity can go free. If a human priest can fail, Christ as high priest cannot. A third glimpse, Moses' refusal to let God punish. If Moses can hold God back, how much more can Jesus? And he will one day. Only God makes us. Only God can repair us. And God is working on that now through such flawed people as you and me. So we pray, get this fire truck out of the ditch, Lord. Your world is ablaze. Heal us and everyone else and make all things new. God of Moses and Aaron and Jesus and you and me. Amen.

0: Our preacher today was the Reverend Dr. Jason Biasi. For a free transcript of his sermon, The Fire Truck in the Ditch, you can visit us online at dayone.org. 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Learn more at preachcollective.org. The second one is also close to my heart, the Lester Randall Preaching Fellowship, which Day One sponsors every year. This year, it runs October 25th through 27th at Yorkminster Park Baptist Church in Toronto, also with digital attendance available. I'll be there myself, and so will today's preacher, Jason Biasi, who's presenting this year. 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Next week on Day One, we have an extra good one coming up. The lectionary brings us to the place in the Gospel of Matthew about the coins and Caesar's image stamped in silver and Jesus's answer to a trap question. Give to Caesar what is Caesar's and to God what is God's. Well, our preacher will be none other than Reverend Dr. Margaret Kibben, chaplain to the U.S. House of Representatives, someone who begins nearly every working day in the very rooms where questions of God and government collide. It's a sermon about divided loyalties and about which one finally holds us from a preacher who lives that tension long before she ever steps into a pulpit. We are so grateful to have her for this text. That's Reverend Dr. Margaret Kibben next week on Day One.
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2: The NC and AccuWeather forecast for today: increasing clouds with a high near 91, breezy with a south wind at 20 miles an hour, gusting as high as 30 miles per hour. Tonight, partly cloudy, a low of around 72, south winds gusting as high as 25 miles an hour. Columbus Day, Monday, sunny, a high near 92, breezy with south-southwest winds, gusting as high as 30 miles per hour. Mostly cloudy Monday night with a slight chance of scattered showers and thunderstorms in the overnight, a low of around 62, and for Tuesday, sunny and a high near 81. Currently, relative humidity is at 63%. Winds are out of the south at 12 miles an hour. Under clear skies, 68 degrees at AM 1450, 94.7 FM, KWBE.
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5: You might have surmised we just completed a conference on culture and Christianity. It was the third year we've done that. What I'd like to do this morning is to give you a bit of an overview just from my perspective. I would have preferred 72 hours to have reflected on it, but I had 12. So you'll get the partially cooked version, which is a little dangerous for me. I took just some observations away, and it's what I'd like to share with you. I listened mostly through the conference. I sat in every section, and I took pages of notes. And in fact, I had more than 4 pages of typewritten quotes when we got finished. And it's remarkable to me. You know, we had attendees that I met people all week long. They drove from New York, and they drove from the West Coast, from Kansas, from Arizona. They traveled from Oregon and Alabama and even Tennessee. Who knew? Apparently, there are Christians in West Tennessee and East Tennessee. I actually met a couple this week, so. I met one from Alabama. They said there was another, but they didn't have a picture or. Do not send me email. I met a man from the Netherlands. He and his wife, he said, watch the live stream. And some weeks ago, I had mentioned the conference during service, and they're watching on the live stream, and his wife said, you should go to that. And he'd never been to the United States. And his report was intriguing to me. He said, since I got out of my car, the people here have been kind to me. He said, they have offered to have meals with me. They've given me their phone numbers. It sounded like he was being stalked, to be just real honest, but... But the kindness of the people had made a tremendous impact on his heart. It's amazing when the church acts like the church. There were people who traveled from Israel. I mean, they came from many, many places, many making significant sacrifices to be here. The presenters made an impact on me. I knew them all. I've had an opportunity to interact with them in a variety of ways, but it was a very accomplished group of persons. There was a New York Times best-selling author. There were persons with multiple advanced degrees, like PhDs and JDs. I mean, like, you know, I graduated not summa cum laude or magna cum laude. I graduated good laude. Get me out of here. So there were pastors here who've lived with integrity and led with courage. There were influencers who impact tens of millions of people each week. Somebody did an AI, one of the presenters read an AI, a land proclamation for this address. And it included a review of my social media influence, which is like 23 people. And then when Brandon got up last night and talked to about having a billion views. I said, take that off of every website, every place it's posted. There were heads of media enterprises, refugees from political and religious persecution. There's a veteran Christian broadcaster, the president of a university. They were bold innovators. They used technology to celebrate biblical truth. It's a group of people who were creative, courageous, accomplished, and engaged in living out the truth of God. And so what I want to share with you is really what I have gleaned from that at this point. I'm sure there'll be more, but the most over, the part I was at the top of my list and at the forefront of my awareness was the way they expressed a genuine love and respect for the Lord. If you weren't able to be at service last night, I would strongly encourage you to go and listen. Brandon Tatum spoke. And I was like King Agrippa. He almost persuaded me to get saved. I mean, it was there was such a genuine authenticity into the story he shared. Brandon's here this morning, so. Actually, he would have spoken this morning, but I challenged him to a push-up contest, and the one of us who could do the most was going to speak. That is a bald-faced lie from the pulpit right there. But, you know, when I thought about what I had listened to, every one of them, different perspectives, different lanes, different backgrounds, different professional achievements, but each of them, without any apology or embarrassment, are Jesus-centric. In fact, the most telling piece to me was some of them, and some of them, all of them were very accomplished, but two or three of them were very intimidated speaking to a large group in a church, not because groups or people intimidated them. Their respect for God in an environment where they're not used to making presentations made them a bit anxious. Of course, I mocked them for that privately, but all of them expressed personal and professional values greatly influenced by their relationship with Jesus. Without shame or embarrassment, it wasn't like some subset of their life that they hid. Their professional life was defined, highly influenced, highly visible by their relationship with Jesus. Their understanding that biblical principles provide a foundation for observing and understanding our culture, whether they worked in media or academia, wherever their professional life led them, they understood that there was that biblical foundation that was the platform from which they engaged culture. I put some scriptures with that began to come to my mind because I wanted us to process it. I don't find that that attitude permeates the body of Christ. I know that sounds odd, and I'm speaking to a group of people who are gathered in a church building on a Sunday morning, so on one level, I know I'm preaching to the choir, but occasionally even the choir needs a good sermon. And I also know there's far more people that will hear this than those of us who are gathered in the room. And I know that it isn't popular in a widespread way to lead with Jesus. We're told that Jesus can be a part of your friend network. You know, he can be a part of the constellation of things that feed into your life. That's not what I'm talking about. I'm not talking about being acquainted with who Jesus is and having a Bible someplace in your home and having some friends that do that Jesus stuff. I'm talking about the centering point of your life being a relationship with Jesus. That your life isn't hyphenated. That you don't describe yourself as something, something, and a Christian. That your personal understanding and your engagement in our world begins with Jesus of Nazareth is my Lord. He's Christ, and he is my King. And then from that come the other definitions. And if you haven't oriented your life that way yet, you need to change your orientation. And I tell you that not because I'm recruiting or because there's some new campaign coming and I'm going to ask you to make an investment. I'm telling you that because I assure you ahead of every one of us, there are two appointments the Bible says that are unavoidable. One is death. I walk through that with someone every week. It's just a part of my job responsibility, and it's never easy, and it's never pleasant, and it's not comfortable. No matter how bold the faith, death is a transition. It's a wonderful transition if you're a Christ follower, but it's not easy. To change never comes to human beings easily, and that's the most difficult of all the changes that we face. But after death, the Bible says that every one of us face an evaluation. Now, if you're prepared for the evaluation, it's a wonderful evaluation. It's called a reward. If you're not prepared for the evaluation, it's something entirely different. And I don't want anybody that I'm doing life with on a regular basis to not have been given the opportunity to understand how to be prepared for that evaluation. And at the center of that is being Jesus-centric. I'm not asking you to join this congregation or agree with all of my theology. That's not what it is at all. But if you go places and engage with people and do business or have friends where you hide Jesus, you need to correct that. Because it won't work well when you're asked to give an account. Imagine if I said to you, there's places I go with people where I interact with where I slip off my wedding ring. I mean, I'm not less married. I just don't want to lead with that. You're all looking at the carpet right now like, God protect him from Kathy when he walks off the platform. It was a hypothetical suggestion. I'm not doing that. Acts chapter 4 and verse 18. Some of you remember Acts chapter 1. Jesus went back to heaven. It's the ascension. They watched him lift off into the sky. And then they began. Acts chapter 2 is the day of Pentecost, and the Spirit of God has poured out. Thousands of people in the streets of Jerusalem, where a few days earlier they had shouted, crucify him, let his blood be on us. Those same streets, now thousands of people are acknowledging Jesus of Nazareth as the Messiah and choosing him as Lord. We'll see that again one day. By Acts chapter 4, the persecution has begun to ramp up. The same spirit that hated Jesus is still present in Jerusalem, and it hates Jesus' friends. So the leaders, the identified leaders of the initiative, are called before the same power brokers, and they called in they commanded them not to speak or teach at all in the name of Jesus. They commanded them, and this is no idle threat. They had watched them torture Jesus to death. Jesus that called Lazarus out of the grave and walked on the waves in Galilee and could speak to the wind of the waves or command demons. They watched that Jesus be tortured to death, and now that group has them in the docket, and they're commanding them not to speak in the name of Jesus. Be easy time to go, well, you know, maybe we've been a little over the top. Maybe we were disrespectful. Maybe we should be more tolerant. Maybe we need a bigger tent. We need to be more inclusive. We don't want anyone to be offended. After all, Jesus was all about love. Maybe we could lead with love. Would you like us better if we led with love? You know what Peter said on the day of Pentecost when the crowd gathered? He said, God made this Jesus whom you crucified, both Lord and Messiah. The Jewish people are waiting for a Messiah. And Peter said, you killed him. Just for those of you that are tracking and don't know the culture at all, those were not encouraging words to the audience. Don't you ever speak in that name. But Peter and John replied, judge for yourselves whether it's right in God's sight to obey you rather than God. We cannot help speaking about what we've seen and heard. It's what I felt from my friends that were here. They couldn't help it. It just leaks out of them. If they're writing a book, it leaks into the book. It isn't always that they preach. They say, they'll write a book and say, we see fraud in all of these places, and here's the data that suggests it's true. And they're greeted with, shut up, we don't want that to be said.
4: Before we return to today's message, Pastor Allen wants to share a new book to help you pray for America.
5: I've got a new book, Let's Pray for America. 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Well, I want you to vote, but more importantly, I want you to pray. So we prepared this book to give you 30 prayers to shape these next few weeks, and I believe invite God to shape our future. 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
5: As I watch it from all the different backgrounds and different professions and different pathways, and some from great poverty and some with tremendous professional success, in every one of their cases, there was significant pushback. Some in their professional arena, some from media, some from people sniping at them online, some with real physical challenges. It's a spiritual battle. We say that. And there are many expressions to spiritual battles. Some are professional, some are in our family system, some are in our physical health. The devil will use any opportunity. If he can't keep you from the kingdom of God, his goal is to diminish, to reduce, to limit your influence and your impact. And I watched those people and I thought, they've had tremendous courage to continue to express their love for Jesus in spite of the pushback. And I just made some notes. It was just kind of my response, my visceral response. There will be opposition. Not everybody's going to go with you on your God journey. Some will betray your friendship. I saw this in all of these lives. It will bring division within families. There is a price to be paid. Serving and honoring Jesus will cost you opportunities, in the short run at least. It will. But hiding Jesus will cost you far more. You will lose followers, if that matters. Sometimes you'll be in the minority. You'll face threats, real ones, character attacks, lies. Families will be criticized. Some will be killed for their faith. Last year, Charlie Kirk was on our schedule to be with us at the conference. And he was hunted and murdered a few days before he was to arrive. It's not a theory. This is real in 21st century America. And some of you are quiet. Some of you don't want to be in a crowd with Christians because you understand we're vulnerable. You better get in the crowd. I really don't think we want to see the Lord and say, oh, I have believed in you, but I wouldn't go out in public with those people. You didn't like my wedding ring crack a little bit ago. I don't think that one's any better. There really is pushback. It's not an imagination. There's a cost to following Jesus. The most impactful for me, and this was personal for me, Yair and Anna Pinto are here from Israel. In fact, they're here this morning. Why don't y'all stand up?

0: I'm honored to say they're my friends, but so I know a bit of their story, and I've heard them share pieces of it. But you know, since October the 7th, it's just about 3 years. Israel has been on a war footing with somebody, and their military, for the majority part, is reservists like Yair. When they come out of school, they serve in the military for a few years, but their military is dependent upon reservists. And since October the 7th, I think they said it was like 160 days he's been called up. Well, where they live, there's three Palestinian villages that surround their little community, and they're not friendly villages. So when Yair puts on his uniform and he leaves the house, they have three small children. Anna's home with those three small kids. I have other Israeli friends, and they've all told me very similar stories. They said the last 3 years, the sirens go off 6, 8, 10, 12 times a day. So for 3 years, our kids know that they have 90 seconds to get to a shelter. It's become like when they go someplace in public, they identify where the shelter is. When they bring their kids to the States, one of the first questions they ask is, will you show us where the shelters are? So they'll be playing soccer on a field, and the sirens go off, and the kids disappear to the shelters, and in a few minutes, they're back out playing soccer. And I watched them, and I thought, what a strength to that nation, those young families with young children, engaged in the future of their country. We send our kids off to college, and they come back, and they've been taught to hate our country. Or we parent our children, or we give guidance to our grandchildren, and we tell them they are being dramatically impacted if something happens and they miss a ball game or they miss a party with their friends. We're so emotionally fragile that if something we have thought about and hoped for and doesn't work out, we're not sure we recover. We're gonna need a safe space for a minute. Now, I'm not suggesting that emotional disruption isn't real. I'm telling you, we could be a touch more robust if we would understand that liberty and freedom are not free, and there'll be pushback when you decide to bear the name of Jesus, and some of it will be demonically inspired, and evil will touch our lives. We better begin to bake that into our families. It's important. It matters. Look at Matthew 19. I'm out of time. You're shocked. Everyone who's left houses or brothers or sisters or father or mother or children or fields for my sake will receive 100 times as much and will inherit eternal life. There's an assumption in that verse. Jesus is speaking. He's assuming there's a leaving behind. Not of sin and wickedness and ungodliness and perversion and immorality and greediness and stealing. He's saying some of the things that are going to be left behind are brothers and sisters and fathers and mothers and children and fields for my sake. You're going to miss investment opportunities. But the payoff is exponential. Look at Matthew 10. This is Jesus again. Do not suppose. If he says do not suppose, what do you know is true? That his audience has made the opposite supposition. Do not suppose that I have come to bring peace to the earth. I didn't come to bring peace, but a sword. I've come to turn a man against his father and a daughter against his mother, daughter-in-law against her mother-in-law. And man's enemies will be the members of his own household. Anyone who loves his father or mother more than me, not worthy of me. Anyone who loves his son or daughter more than me, not worthy of me. Anyone who doesn't take his cross and follow me is not worthy of me. Whoever finds his life will lose it. Whoever loses his life for my sake will find it. Following Jesus, folks, without shame or embarrassment. I'm not saying it's easy. I don't want you to abandon your families. You understand. Those of you that are here a lot, you know a context for this. But we've had too much of sloppy agape and casual Christianity. We've looked far too much like a secular culture and far too little like the people, the Jesus people. And it's time to change. We don't have to be the majority. Christ in us, the power of God in us, will change the world. But we have to be the people of God. We have to want to be. I want to close with an invitation. We may come back to this next session. I'll get a few more hours to marinate. Pray. I want to give you an invitation. And I know we're in church on a Sunday morning, and I know the habit is for everybody to stand, but I don't want this to be just a reflex. But as if you have listened, maybe to the broader conference, or maybe just today was your window into that, and you would say, you know, I have, I could be more Jesus forward than I have been. Or maybe even when I have been Jesus forward, I have done it with some sense of resentment. Almost like martyrdom. You know, sometimes we do the right thing, but we do it with our heels dug in and our teeth gritted. And like, if there's any degree to which that has been you, and you would be willing to say to the Lord, I want to think differently and act differently, I'd like to pray for you. I'm just going to ask you to stand really quickly. Whichever worship space you're in on campus, if you're joining us from someplace else, you can stand with us. You know the key to getting a good response to an invitation? I'll teach you a little trick. You preach so long that people are so numb that they'll stand for no matter what the invitation is. You know, it's a serious thing to make a commitment to the Lord. I consider it a serious thing to make a commitment to a friend. And I consider it of heightened significance if I make a commitment to the Lord. So I don't want this to be casual. I trust that you have some specifics in your mind where you haven't been Jesus forward. And that what we're saying is we're going to address that. I'm going to put Jesus forward in those places. Maybe you've been letting your knees buckle when there's been pushback. I don't know what it is. Maybe you've just been avoiding those places. But we're saying we want to be identified with you.
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2: The NCN AccuWeather forecast for today: increasing clouds with a high near 91, breezy with south winds to 20 miles an hour, gusting as high as 30 miles an hour. Partly cloudy tonight, a low of around 72, south winds gusting as high as 25 miles per hour. And for Columbus Day Monday, sunny and a high near 92, breezy with south-southwest winds gusting as high as 30 miles per hour. Currently, relative humidity is at 61%, winds are out of the south at 13 miles per hour. Under clear skies, 68 degrees at AM KWBE Beatrice. 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
3: Christ's name to our service here at St. Paul's Lutheran Church. My name is Pastor Bill Cornelius, and I'll be leading our service this morning. First of all, just a couple of announcements that we want to make note of from our bulletin. First of all, we want to recognize our broadcast sponsors this morning, David and Janet Trout, in celebration of their 42nd wedding anniversary. And I was so excited, David knew how many years it was. Yeah, so he's doing a good job, right? Yeah. So we want to thank them. Also, we have a point of comfort in that our brother in Christ, Kevin Weakland, was called to his eternal home on September 25th. Funeral services were held here at St. Paul's on Thursday, and we want to keep Judy and their family in our prayers, and our comfort is that it's never goodbye. In Christ, it is, I will see you later. Another announcement that I was asked to make, and make sure I get this right, there is a comedy supper coming up here, and I forget the date. Please, on the way out, the doors are locked until you buy tickets. Right? So, no, just kidding, yeah. Buy tickets in the back in the narthex for that upcoming event. Any other announcements? I always want to make sure there's no other announcements. This morning is the 19th Sunday in the season of Pentecost. Pentecost is the time of the church year that we see how the life of Christ is reflected in our life. Green for grow, as we grow in our understanding of who we are in Christ. The theme of our worship service today is really twofold. It's to remember God's promises, and then also to remember how patient God is in having us remember those promises. May God bless us today as we receive that which he wants to give us this morning. Assurance of forgiveness and life and salvation in Christ Jesus our Lord. Amen. We begin with our opening hymn, hymn 912. Amen.

0: morning is Divine Service Setting 1 on page 151. We begin our service of preparation with a reminder of the promise that God made to each and every one of us in our baptism. In the name of the Father, and of the Son, and of the Holy Spirit,
1: amen.
0: If we say we have no sin, we deceive ourselves, and the truth is not in us.
1: But if we confess our sins, God, who is faithful and just, will forgive our sins and cleanse us from all unrighteousness.
0: Let us then confess our sins to God our Father. Most

0: Almighty God in his mercy has given his son to die for you, and for his sake forgives you all your sins as a called and ordained servant of Christ. And by his authority, I therefore forgive you all your sins in the name of the Father and of the Son and of the Holy Spirit.
1: Amen.
0: We have completed the service of preparation, and now we continue with the service of the word with a responsive reading of the introit of the day. Oh, give thanks to the Lord, for he is good, for his steadfast love endures forever. This is the Lord's doing. It is marvelous in our eyes.
1: This is the day that the Lord has made.
0: Let us rejoice and be glad in it.
1: Glory be to the Father, and to the Son, and to the Holy Spirit, as it was in the beginning, is now, and will be forever. Amen.
0: Oh, give thanks to the Lord, for he is good, for his steadfast love endures forever. Our responsive Kyrie. In peace, let us pray to the Lord.
1: Lord, have mercy.
0: For the peace from above and for our salvation, let us pray to the Lord.
1: Lord, have mercy.
0: For the peace of the whole world, for the well-being of the Church of God, and for the unity of us all, let us pray to the Lord.
1: Lord, have mercy.
0: For this holy house and for all who offer here their worship and praise, let us pray to the Lord.
1: Lord, have mercy.
0: Help, save, comfort, and defend us, gracious Lord.

0: The Lord be with you. Let us pray. God, you gave your Son into the hands of sinful men who killed him. Forgive us when we reject your unfailing love and grant us the fullness of your salvation. Through Jesus Christ, your Son, our Lord, who lives and reigns with you and the Holy Spirit, one God, now and forever. Please be seated for our readings.
1: The Old Testament reading for the 19th Sunday in the season of Pentecost is taken from Isaiah chapter 5. Let me sing for my beloved my song concerning his vineyard. My beloved had a vineyard on a very fertile hill. He dug it and cleared it of stones and planted it with choice vines. He built a watchtower in the midst of it and hewed out a wine vat in it. And he looked to it to yield grapes, but it yielded wild grapes. And now, O inhabitants of Jerusalem and men of Judea, judge between me and my vineyard. What more was there to do for my vineyard that I have not done in it? When I looked for it to yield grapes, why did it yield wild grapes? And now I will tell you what I will do with my vineyard. I will remove its hedge, and it shall be devoured. I will break down its wall, and it shall be trampled down. I will make it a waste. It shall not be pruned or hoed, and briars and thorns shall grow up. I will also command the clouds that they rain no rain upon it. For the vineyard of the Lord of hosts is the house of Israel, and the men of Judah are his pleasant planting. And he looked for justice, but behold, bloodshed. For righteousness, but behold, an outcry. This is the word of the Lord.
2: Thanks be to God.
1: The epistle is taken from Philippians chapter 3. If anyone thinks he has reason for confidence in the flesh, I have more. Circumcised on the eighth day, the people of Israel, of the tribe of Benjamin, a Hebrew of Hebrews, as to the law, a Pharisee, as to a zeal, a persecutor of the church, as to righteousness under the law, blameless. But whatever I gain I had, I counted as loss for the sake of Christ. Indeed, I count everything as a loss because of the surpassing worth of knowing Christ Jesus my Lord. For his sake I have suffered the loss of all things and count them as rubbish, in order that I may gain Christ and be found in him, not having a righteousness of my own that comes from the law, but that which comes through faith in Christ. The righteousness from God that depends on faith, that I may know him and the power of his resurrection, that I may share his suffering, becoming like him in his death, that by any means possible I may attain the resurrection from the dead. Not that I have already obtained this or am already perfect, but I press on to make it my own, because Christ Jesus has made me his own. Brothers, I do not consider that I have made it my own. But one thing I do, forgetting what lies behind

Holy Gospel according to St. Matthew, the 21st chapter. Jesus said, "Hear another parable. There was a master of a house who planted a vineyard and put a fence around it and dug a winepress in it and built a tower and leased it to tenants and went into another country. When the season for fruit drew near, he sent his servants to the tenants to get his fruit. And the tenants took his servants and beat one, killed another, and stoned another. Again, he sent other servants, more than the first, and they did the same to them. Finally, he sent his son to them, saying, 'They will respect my son.' But when the tenants saw the son, they said to themselves, 'This is the heir. Come, let us kill him and have his inheritance.' And they took him and threw him out of the vineyard and killed him. When, therefore, the owner of the vineyard comes, what will he do to these tenants?" They said to him, "You will put those wretches to a miserable death and let out the vineyard to other tenants who will give him the fruits in their season." Jesus said to them, "Have you never read in the scriptures, 'The stone that the builders rejected has become the cornerstone. This was the Lord's doing, and it is marvelous in our eyes'? Therefore, I tell you, the kingdom of God will be taken away from you and given to a people producing its fruits. And the one who falls on this stone will be broken to pieces. And when it falls on anyone, it will crush him." When the chief priests and the Pharisees heard this parable, they perceived that he was speaking about them. And although they were seeking to arrest him, they feared the crowds because they held him to be a prophet. This is the gospel of our Lord. Please be seated for our hymn of the day, hymn 827. Amen.

0: Peace be to you from God our Father through our Lord and our Savior Jesus Christ. And all of God's people say together, Amen. Dear brothers and sisters in Christ Jesus, two questions before us this morning. First of all, are you a patient person? Let's be honest. How many of us have asked and prayed, God, give me more patience? Now! We're always searching for that evasive patience in our lives. Other question connected to patience is, are you good at keeping promises? Some people say yes, some people say no. How about like little promises? Mom, I promise to clean my room. Yes, yes. I promise, we write in our yearbook when we graduate, to keep in touch. Didn't happen, I don't know about you. I promise to get my homework done. I promise, because it is a covenant, to pay my mortgage, to pay my car payment. I promise to love, honor, and cherish. We make a lot of promises in our lives, and they're tough to keep. So how does patience and promise connect? Well, if somebody makes a promise to us, we do what? We patiently wait for them to fulfill that promise. How long are you willing to wait? In our lesson today, and all of our lessons really today, we're talking about how God patiently keeps his promises as he waits for people to see that. The nation of Israel, God had promised to them, really in the beginning, before they were a nation. After Adam and Eve fell into sin, disobeyed God, dishonored him, dishonored each other, what did God do? Instead of squishing them like I would have done, he made a promise. It is the promise. It is the new or better covenant. Speaking to Satan, he said, I will put enmity between you and the woman, between her offspring and yours. Who's the offspring of Satan? Well, angels don't procreate. Jesus said that of the Pharisee. You are just like your father, the devil. So that's unbelievers. Who are the offspring of Eve? Believers. And then he said the most important phrase in all of Scripture that we have to understand God's patience and his promise. He will crush your head, and you will strike his heel. Who is the single offspring of Eve that crushed Satan's head? Well, again, in confirmation class, we were always taught, if you don't know the answer, say what? Jesus. He did, didn't he? He crushed Satan's power over us by living, dying, and rising for us. And then, you will strike his heel. When did Satan strike at the heel of Jesus? Don't say the cross. It happened almost immediately, within not too long. It started with Cain doing what to his brother? Satan was striking at the promise of God in the coming Messiah by trying to get men to destroy the line that Christ would eventually come from. That's the whole Old Testament, and it shows us God's patient promises. It was passed from generation to generation. Abraham, Isaac, Jacob, the 12 sons of Jacob, into exile, brought back, nation of Israel, and eventually who came? The promised one, Messiah, Christ, to fulfill the promises of God. And our Old Testament today about God building his vineyard was an analogy to he built the nation of Israel. And in response, what did they provide him? What kind of fruit? Wild grapes. not the cultivated kind, but the wild grapes of their own sinful hearts and desires and wisdom. It's important that we understand that when we get into our lesson. God's patient promises to us that our relationship with Him is based on who and who alone? Christ. Not who you are, not what you have done. That's what Paul wrote about in the second lesson. Paul said, I was the Hebrew of Hebrews. I was the best Pharisee ever. And yet I see it as rubbish. And I really like that Greek word for rubbish. I can't tell you exactly what it means, but it is poop. That's what he thought of who he was and what he had done. Of no value, because our value only comes from who? Christ and Him alone. Whew! Lots of introduction there. Let's get to our lesson quickly and then apply it, okay? It is a parable that Jesus told during Holy Week. Remember, what's a parable? Not an earthly saying of a heavenly meaning. Don't say that. A comparison. Putting two things side by side, one a known thing, often agricultural things, to explain the unknown thing. In all the parable, what is the unknown thing? Every one of them. The kingdom of God. How God does ministry. How God does ministry is the unknown thing. And so he uses this parable to explain and to hook those two together, the unknown with the known. He has a what? A hitch pin. I had to get this out of the garage this morning. Yeah, it's one that I don't use very often. It connects the two. If you don't have the hitch pin, they're not connected. Only one meaning. Only one, not 27. Only one that connects the parable, the unknown to the known. And after we read through this, guess what I'm going to do? I'm going to ask you, what is the hitch pin of this parable? Let's read through it. Hear another parable, comparison. There was a master of a house who planted a vineyard and put a fence around it and dug a wine press in it and built a tower and leased it to tenants and went into another country. When the season for fruit drew near, he sent his servants to the tenants to get his fruit. And a tenant took his servants, beat one, killed another, and stoned another. Now, have you ever rented an apartment or a house and your landlord comes and sends one of his secretaries to gather it and you drag her in the house and beat her up? And she goes back and says, he beat me up. He didn't give me the rent. And what happens next? And the tenants took his servant and beat another one, killed another one, stoned another. Again, he sent other servants, more than the first, and they did the same. So your landlord sends more people. Everyone comes to your door, you drag them inside, you beat them up. You even kill one. What's your landlord going to do? Finally, he sent his son to them, saying, they will respect my son. But when the tenants saw the son, they said to themselves, this is the heir, come let us kill him and have his inheritance. Does that make sense? Sin never makes sense, and yet we're so willing to justify it, aren't we? And they took him and threw him out of the vineyard and killed him. Your landlord's son came, and you drug him outside the city so that everybody would see and killed him in front of everybody. When therefore the owner of the vineyard comes, what will he do to those tenants? They said to him, he will put those wretches to a miserable death and let out the vineyard to other tenants who will give him the fruits in their season. And the they that are replying are the Pharisees and the teachers of the law. Unbelievable! God built everything, gave everything, and then they rejected him because it wasn't what they wanted. What did Christ say? Jesus said to them, have you ever read, never read in the scriptures? And this is a quote from Psalm 118. It was part of our intro today. The stone that the builders rejected has become the cornerstone. This was the Lord's doing, and it is marvelous in our eyes. The cornerstone of a building. Now, I'm a little bit of a builder, and I built my wife her house, a chicken shed, her pig sheds, everything. And if I don't have the foundation square, what's going to happen? It's going to be difficult to build a structure that will stand for very long. Pharisees, if you miss the point of my promised covenant that is based only on who? Jesus, you can't get it right. Nothing will happen that you will understand. It will crush you and all that you build. Therefore, I tell you, the kingdom of God will be taken away from you and given to people who producing its fruits. And the one who falls on this stone will be broken to pieces. And when it falls on anyone, it will crush him. Christ and him alone. Christ and him alone. Christ and him alone. Not Christ and, oh, I'm a good Lutheran. Not Christ and, oh, I come from the right family. Not from Christ and, oh, I put my offering in the plate. Not from Christ and I only cussed once this week. Christ and him alone. Nothing about who you are or what you've done. Nothing. Christ and him alone. When the chief priests and the Pharisees heard this parable, they perceived that he was speaking about them. Duh. And although they were seeking to arrest him, they feared the crowds because they held him to be a prophet. Not the Pharisees, but the people thought he was a prophet. Okay, here we go, here we go, here we go. What's the hitch pin? What's the revealing about God's ministry that we see in him? Too often people say, oh, this is about you had better do this. No, it's not about you. Parables are never about you. Every parable is about God. And it doesn't matter if it's the lost sheep, the found pearl, the found coin, sowing the seed. It's all about how God does ministry. What does this parable reveal about how God does ministry? He patiently waits for you, for others to see his promise. How many years from Abraham to Jesus? Oh, let's go back further. How many years from Scripture is it from Adam to Abraham? About 2,000. From Abraham to Jesus? About 2,000. Jesus to us? About 2,000. 6,000 years, God has patiently been waiting for people to see. Christ and him alone. I promised to send one that would make our relationship right. You didn't make a choice for me. You didn't do more good than bad. You didn't live the purpose-driven life, none of those crazy human wisdom stuff, the bad fruit. Christ and him alone. When did God make you a promise? Wait before you answer. When did God make you a promise? In your baptism. When did God judge you? In your baptism. And because of the baptism, which is his promise, what did God judge you? Righteous in Christ and him alone. God imputed the righteousness of Christ upon you and then gave you all the faith that you will ever need to trust him. That's what he promised you in baptism. What difference does that make? When When I was the vicar, I served in a congregation of about 2,500. And often the pastors were out and about golfing or doing other stuff, and so I was left to do a lot of this. Oh, I'm just kidding, yeah. But one day, the call came in from the local hospital. We served about 10 different hospitals. I don't know how many rest homes. 40, 50, 60 shut-ins. Lots of people to visit, so I got lots of experience. And so, call came in. Oh, go up to the hospital. We have one of our members who's delivering a baby right now. And things don't look good. And I got there just in time to talk to mom and dad. And they said, oh, please, please go and baptize our child. The baby was in the IC unit. Had all sorts of hoses and things plugged into this baby, this tiny baby. And I went in, and thankfully it was a Catholic hospital, and I said, I want to baptize this child. They all stepped away. And I grabbed a little Petri dish, put some water in it, and I baptized. I baptize you. Sarah Elizabeth Parma. I'll always remember her name. In the name of the Father, and of the Son, and of the Holy Spirit. And who made her a promise? And then I stepped back, and she died. My first funeral. What was it that I could comfort this grieving mother and father with? She was a good Lutheran. She came to church real often. She put a lot of money in the plate. She only cussed a little bit. No, my comfort was I could say to them, Sarah is in the arms of Jesus because God promised her. Thursday, I went back to my home by Madrid, Nebraska. My mom passed away. Thankfully, at this Lutheran service, the pastor reminded us, where is our comfort on where my 92-year-old mom is? That's promises that he made to her in baptism. Satan wants to have you find comfort anywhere else in who you are and what you've done, in your background, in your history. Or he wants you to find no comfort because you're such a terrible person. Either way, he wants you to look where? And yet this morning, we are reminded, what is God's promise to you? One last little account story. And everybody says, it's the last one, he's almost done. When I was thinking about going into the ministry, we sold our ranch up by Valentine. I moved to Grand Island, and maybe I've shared, I worked at Momford's meatpacking plant. And I worked the third shift overnight, 6 p.m. to 6 a.m. as a mechanic. And I'd run home, get into my clothes to change for church, go get to church, sleep in the back, and then go to Bible class. And one time, our teacher of the parochial school led service and then Bible class. And he opened the class by this question. What do you want the pastor to say about you on the day of your funeral? And we went from person to person to person to person. Oh, say I was a big Husker fan. That I love my family, I went to church as often as I could, I tried the best I could. Everybody kind of said the same, oh, and I love Jesus. Until we got to the last person, it was Grandma Betty. Everybody knows Grandma Betty, right? She's the one that's cooked every potluck meal, serves cookies at VBS, teaches Sunday school, plays the organ, sweeps the church, does everything, is on every committee, serves everybody. And we got to Grandma Betty, and Grandma Betty said one thing and one thing only. Pastor, just say this and only this at my funeral. Today a sinner is in heaven because of Jesus. Only Jesus. You have patience?
1: I don't.
0: Thankfully, we have a patient God who continually reminds us of the one thing. Remember me. Remember me. Remember me. Remember how much I love you. I sent my son to live for you, die for you, rise for you, to forgive you, in order that you will know I will always, always be with you. And all of God's people say together, amen. Now may that peace of God, which is above and beyond our ability ever to understand it, keep and guard our hearts and minds. Focus on Jesus Christ, your Lord. Please rise and let us now confess together our faith together in the words of the Apostles' Creed. We confess by saying, I believe
2: in God the Father Almighty, maker of heaven and earth, and in Jesus Christ, his only Son, our Lord, who was conceived by the Holy Spirit, born of the Virgin Mary, suffered under Pontius Pilate, and was crucified, died, and was buried. He descended into hell. The third day he rose again from the dead. He ascended into heaven and sits at the right hand of God the Father Almighty. From thence he will come to judge the living and the dead. I believe in the Holy Spirit, the Holy Christian Church, the communion of saints, the forgiveness of sins, the resurrection of the body, and the life everlasting. Amen.
0: Brothers and sisters, at this time we get to lift up to our Heavenly Father all of those people on our hearts, all of those situations in our lives, knowing of his patient promises for us. We pray. Merciful Lord, you have hewn out a place for your church in the holy wounds of your Son, Jesus Christ. Inspire works of justice in the house of your church and bring many to inhabit your new Jerusalem. Lord, in your mercy,
2: hear our prayers.
0: Holy Lord, rescue us from all enemies of your church. Bless us with church leaders whose voices will not waver in the face of threat. Bless Matthew, our Synod President, our District President, our Circuit Visitor, and our pastors. Inspire men and women to go into church work, vocations, and bless those preparing for church work. Lord, in your mercy,
2: hear our prayers.
0: Everlasting Father, guide husbands and wives to love and forgive each other and strengthen them in their life together. Help parents to be faithful examples for their children and grant that orphans may know the joy of a home to call their own. Lord, in your mercy, shine your light upon us, O Lord, that we may do what is good and right and live as faithful citizens in our nation. Bless Donald, our president, our governor, and all those elected and appointed to make, administer, and judge our laws. Be with all of the people that serve us in the military, too. Lord, in your mercy. Lord of hosts, your son Jesus came to deliver his people from all evil. Take away the fear of all who suffer in this world. Especially today, we pray for Larry, Don, Belua May, Courtney, Ivan, Lisa, Mary, Angie, Mike, Rick, Steve, Sherry, Cindy, Chuck, Lily, Pat, and in our military, Olivia, William, and Ben. And especially we pray for Judy and all of her family as they find comfort in knowing heaven is in your arms because of Jesus. Lord, in your mercy. Heavenly Father, prepare our hearts to receive the Lord's body and blood in this Holy Supper. Strengthen us in faith and renew us in love by his holy communion. Bring us at last with all the saints to dwell in your everlasting presence. Lord, in your mercy. O Lord, Heavenly Father, we gratefully remember the suffering and death of your dear Son, Jesus Christ, for our salvation. Rejoicing in his victorious resurrection from the dead, we draw strength from his ascension before you, where he ever stands for us as our own high priest, gathers together from the ends of the earth to celebrate with all the faithful the marriage feast of the Lamb in his kingdom, which has no end. Graciously receive our prayers, deliver and preserve us, for to you alone we give all glory, honor, and worship. Father, Son, and Holy Spirit, one God, now and forever. And all of God's people say together, Amen. Please be seated. At this time, the ushers are coming forward to gather our thank offering to the Lord.

0: Brothers and sisters, we have completed the service of the word, and now we move on to the service of the sacrament. The Lord be with you.
1: And also with you.
0: Lift up your hearts.
1: We lift them to the Lord.
0: Let us give thanks to the Lord our God. It is truly meet, right, and salutary to give thanks to you, O Lord, Holy Father, everlasting God, acknowledging your creation, your boundless love in sending Jesus into the flesh to die for our sins and his resurrection, granting us eternal life. Therefore, with angels and archangels and all the company of heaven, we laud and magnify your glorious name, evermore praising you and saying,

0: Blessed are you, Lord of heaven and earth, for you have had mercy on those whom you created and sent your only begotten Son into our flesh to bear our sin and be our Savior. With repentant joy, we receive the salvation accomplished for us by the all-availing sacrifice of his body and his blood on the cross. Gathered in the name and the remembrance of Jesus, we beg you, O Lord, to forgive, renew, and strengthen us with your word and spirit. Grant us faithfully to eat his body and drink his blood as he bids us do in his own testament. Gather us together, we pray, from the ends of the earth to celebrate with all the faithful the marriage feast of the Lamb in his kingdom, which has no end. Graciously receive our prayers, deliver and preserve us. To you alone, O Father, be all glory, honor, and worship, with the Son and the Holy Spirit, one God, now and forever.
1: Amen.
0: Our Lord Jesus Christ, on the night he was betrayed, took bread. And when he had given thanks, he broke it and gave it to the disciples and said, "Take, eat, this is my body, which is given for you. This do in remembrance of me." In the same way, also he took the cup after supper, and when he had given thanks, he gave it to them, saying, "Drink of it, all of you. This cup is the new testament in my blood, which is shed for you for the forgiveness of sins. This do as often as you drink it, in remembrance of me." As often as we eat this bread and drink this cup, we proclaim the Lord's death until he comes. O Lord Jesus Christ, only Son of the Father, in giving us your body and your blood to eat and to drink, you lead us to remember and confess your holy cross and passion, your blessed death, your rest in the tomb, your resurrection from the dead, your ascension into heaven, and your coming for the final judgment. So remember us in your kingdom and teach us to pray. Our Father,

The peace of the Lord be with you always.

Let us pray. We give thanks to you, Almighty God, that you have refreshed us through this salutary gift. And we implore you that of your mercy, you would strengthen us through the same in faith toward you and in fervent love toward one another. Through Jesus Christ, your Son, our Lord, who lives and reigns with you and the Holy Spirit, one God, now and forever. The Lord bless you and keep you. The Lord make his face shine upon you and be gracious to you. The Lord look upon you with favor and give you peace. Please be seated for our closing hymn.

What a blessing for us to come together today to be reminded God patiently allows us through trials and tribulations to remember his promise to you. Who are you? Fully forgiven. Completely redeemed. Dearly loved children of God. Through Christ Jesus our Lord. Amen. Have a blessed day. I'm going to take off early so I can keep it under the speed limit again on my way to Wymore. Lord's blessings on your day. Amen.

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0: The NCN AccuWeather forecast for today, mostly sunny, a high near 91, breezy with south winds to 20 miles an hour, gusting as high as 30 miles per hour. Currently, relative humidity is at 56%, winds are out of the south at 14 miles per hour, gusting to 18 miles per hour, under partly sunny skies, 71 degrees at KWBE Beatrice. 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
4: Buenos dias, bienvenidos a St. John. Good morning. Welcome to St. John. It is so good to be gathered here today. What a beautiful morning that God has blessed us with. And God has also blessed us with each other's company and the joy of knowing that we are beloved children of God. We have a few announcements that I'd like to lift to your attention. But before we do that, it is the first weekend in October. Can you believe it? It's already October. I know I can't believe it. I still feel like it should be June, not October. But here we are. And in the first weekend of every month, we invite those who are celebrating a birthday or an anniversary or other special occasion to at least raise your hand. But you know what? It's your time. So if you want to get up and jump around and holler, we are here to celebrate with you. It's good to see those hands waving. Yes, it is good. I hear Anna clapping. Yes, let's clap for everybody. Yes. And we are inviting you to celebrate all month long because God has blessed each of us to be together and be a part of each other's lives every day, in the good and the bad and everything in between. And we enjoy being able to celebrate with each other. This week's sponsors are listed in your bulletin. The Voice of St. John is given by Larry and Carolyn Henneberg in celebration of Larry's 85th birthday. So happy birthday, Larry. Yes, that's great. And bulletins are given by Bill and Joan Brune in celebration of Lee Heineman's birthday on October 7th. We'd like to extend our sympathies to a few people and families in our congregation and in our community. To Linda and Ron Cullison and Randy and Kathy Diekman and their families upon the passing of Ellen Jurgena. To Brian and Jolene Reitzman and all of the family upon the passing of Amy Reitzman. To Travis Hespin and his family and all the friends upon the passing of Kevin Weekland. And to the family and friends of Marvin Kelly upon his passing. May God surround them with his peace and comfort, and may we be God's hands and feet, lifting them in this time of grief. Last Sunday, the last Sunday of September, for Sunday school time, we came together as a multi-generational event and put together Lutheran World Relief school kits that will go throughout the world, giving young people the opportunity to have the supplies they need to be able to learn and grow. Last week, together as a congregation, we put together 100 school kits, I think in under 20 minutes. So that deserves a clap. Absolutely. That was wonderful. The women of the church, the Welco women, do so much to help us here in our building, but also then to remind us how we are a part of something larger, the world. And God is inviting us to see how we can help with just this small act of putting these kits together for Lutheran World Relief. We make a difference in the world. So thank you to everyone who helped put the kits together and who donated items that go in those kits. And now coming up next, we'll be putting together, I think, another kit, and we'll have more information on that. I believe it's the personal care kits, but it could possibly be the baby kits. But they will be taking, it is baby care kits. I see it right here in the announcements. And so the things that are needed for those baby care kits are listed in your bulletin. Please be generous in your giving and always praying for how God is working in the world through us and through everyone who God blesses and God loves, which we know is all creation. There are other announcements that I'd like to draw your attention to. Pitch Club will meet this Tuesday at 1:30. This afternoon, I am helping Doris Martin over at the Presbyterian Church right by the middle school today, October 4th at 2 p.m. We're blessing the animals. So if you have pets that you would like to be blessed, bring them along. If you're not able to bring them, bring a picture. Or if you have a wildlife animal that you are especially fond of, bring a picture of those wildlife animals. And like I said last week, if you have a pet snake, I will refer you to Doris. God loves pet snakes, but I will not be able to bless the pet snake. But in all seriousness, God is inviting us today to remember that God has created everything and made everything good. And we are invited to bless the animals, knowing that they are our companions and here with us in this wonderful world, making our lives abundant. And there are many more announcements that I invite you to look at and take part with us this week and throughout the month. But now, as you are able, I invite you to stand in body or spirit and let's turn our hearts and minds to worship. In the name of the Father and the Son and the Holy Spirit, amen. God gathers us in grace, calls us to bear good fruit, and welcomes us into the mercy of Christ. Trusting in God's abundant mercy, let us confess the ways we have turned from God and failed to love our neighbors. Compassionate God, you call us to bear good fruit, yet we turn from your ways and trust in ourselves. We fail to love you and our neighbors. Have mercy on us. Forgive us, renew us by your Spirit, and root us in Christ, our cornerstone, that we may live in justice, righteousness, and love. Amen. Hear the good news. It is for you. Our righteousness does not come from ourselves, but through faith in Christ, the righteousness comes from God. In Christ, our cornerstone, we are forgiven, renewed, and made alive. Your sins are forgiven. In the name of the Father, and the Son, and the Holy Spirit. Amen. Let us join together in singing our gathering hymn, All Creatures Worship God Most High, number 835.

0: The grace of our Lord Jesus Christ, the love of God, and the fellowship of the Holy Spirit be with all of you.
1: And also with you.
0: Let us pray. Beloved God, from you come all things that are good. Lead us by the inspiration of your Spirit to know those things that are right, and by your merciful guidance, help us to do them. Through Jesus Christ, our Savior and Lord. Amen. I invite you now to take some time to share the peace that Christ gives us, the peace of being found in him and held by his grace. The peace of our Lord Jesus Christ be with all of you.

Good morning. Our first reading is from Isaiah chapter 5, verses 1 through 7. I will sing for my beloved my love song concerning his vineyard. My beloved had a vineyard on a very fertile hill. He dug it and cleared it of stones and planted it with choice vines. He built a watchtower in the midst of it and hewed out a wine vat in it. He expected it to yield grapes, but it yielded rotten grapes. And now, inhabitants of Jerusalem and people of Judah, judge between me and my vineyard. What more was there to do for my vineyard that I had not done in it? When I expected it to yield grapes, why did it yield rotten grapes? And now I will tell you what I will do to my vineyard. I will remove its hedge, and it shall be devoured. I will break down its wall, and it shall be trampled down. I will make it a wasteland. It shall not be pruned or hoed. It shall be overgrown with briars and thorns. I will also command the clouds that they rain no rain upon it. For the vineyard of the Lord of hosts is the house of Israel, and the people of Judah are his cherished garden. He expected justice, but saw bloodshed, righteousness, but heard a cry. The word of the Lord. Thanks be to God. Our second reading is from Philippians chapter 3. Paul writes, if anyone else has reason to be confident in the flesh, I have more. Circumcised on the eighth day, a member of the people of Israel, of the tribe of Benjamin, a Hebrew born of Hebrews, as to the law, a Pharisee, as to zeal, a persecutor of the church, as to righteousness under the law, blameless. Yet whatever gains I had, these I have come to regard as loss because of Christ. More than that, I regard everything as loss because of the surpassing value of knowing Christ Jesus my Lord. For his sake I have suffered the loss of all things, and I regard them as rubbish, in order that I may gain Christ and be found in

thing I have laid hold of, forgetting what lies behind and straining forward to what lies ahead. I press on toward the goal, toward the prize of the heavenly call of God in Christ Jesus. The word of the Lord. Thanks be to God. Please stand as you're able for the gospel acclamation.

Holy Gospel according to Matthew, the 21st chapter, Glory to you, O Lord. Jesus said, "Listen to another parable. There was a landowner who planted a vineyard, put a fence around it, dug a wine press in it, and built a watchtower. Then he leased it to tenants and went away. When the harvest time had come, he sent his slaves to the tenants to collect the produce. But the tenants seized his slaves and beat one, killed another, and stoned another. Again, the landowner sent other slaves, more than the first, and they were treated in the same way. Then the landowner sent his son to them, saying, 'They will respect my son.' But when the tenants saw the son, they said to themselves, 'This is the heir. Come, let us kill him and get his inheritance.' So they seized him, threw him out of the vineyard, and killed him. Now when the owner of the vineyard comes, what will he do to those tenants?" They said to him, "He will put those wretches to a miserable death and lease the vineyard to other tenants, who will give him the produce at the harvest time." Jesus said to them, "Have you never read in the scriptures, 'The stone that the builders rejected has become the cornerstone. This was the Lord's doing, and it is amazing in our eyes'? Therefore, I tell you, the kingdom of God will be taken away from you and given to people that produce its fruits. The one who falls on this stone will be broken into pieces, and it will crush anyone on whom it falls." When the chief priests and the Pharisees heard his parable, they realized he was speaking about them. They wanted to arrest him, but they feared the crowds because they regarded him as a prophet. The Gospel of the Lord. Praise to you, O Christ. I invite the children to come forward for children's message.

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0: How are you?
1: Good.
0: 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Today, Jesus tells us a story about what? About a vineyard, yeah? What is a vineyard? Liz? Right. Okay, can we pretend that we're a vineyard? Can everyone stand up, spread out their arms? Reach your arms out like you're a vineyard. Stretch them out wide.

0: side. 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What do the branches need in order to grow?
1: Water.
0: Sun.
1: Air.
0: Good job. All right, everyone have a seat. Branches need to stay connected to the vine also, right? So we need to stay connected to God and Jesus, right? Now, can we do another thing? Can we stand in a circle and hold hands with everyone? Just anywhere. There you go. Our circle can be weird. So we are one big vine, right?
2: Yes.
0: Sometimes we mess up, don't we? Mm-hmm. Yeah. Sometimes we say something we shouldn't. Yeah. Sometimes we don't listen. Sometimes we help each other out, right? Yeah. But what's the good news? God is always with us, and he doesn't give up with us, right? So here's our connection, right? We're all connected, right? All right, now you guys can have a seat. Thank you. So in Matthew 21, Jesus tells us a story about the vineyard and the people who forget that everything they had was a gift from God. Jesus reminds us that God wants us to take care of what God gives us and to produce fruit. Good fruit, right? Things like kindness, joy, forgiveness, patience, helping others, right? Right. So you keep connecting and keep growing so you can be with God always, right? Can you all say a prayer with me? Can we bow our heads, fold our hands?
3: Dear Jesus,
0: help us stay connected to you.
3: Help us stay connected to you.
0: Forgive us when we mess up.
3: Forgive us when we mess up.
0: And help us grow good fruit.
3: And help us grow good fruit.
0: Of love.
3: Of love.
0: Kindness.
3: Kindness.
0: And forgiveness.
3: And forgiveness.
0: Amen.
3: Amen.
0: Have a great week. And you guys can pick something out of the... Here, and here's a little coloring page if you guys would like to take one with you.

May the words of my mouth and the meditation of all our hearts be pleasing in your sight, O Lord, our strength and our Redeemer. Amen. So if I was to ask you a question that a lot of us hear, and especially when you're in the last few years of high school or getting ready to finish college, or a young person hears this question maybe more than some of us who are more advanced in years, but yet we all wonder about this question. Where will you be in 5 years? What will you be doing? Some of us are certain that we know what we're doing. I know when I was a senior in high school, I knew exactly where I was going. I knew what I wanted to do with my life. Guess what? 5 years later, I wasn't doing that. But that didn't mean that it wasn't good. But I was certain. And sometimes we can be certain in what we're doing. But more often than not, we have dreams, we have hopes, but we're not certain. We're not sure of what will come next. I would like to invite all of you to join me today in a little exercise, and I think I invited a few people to come up and help me up here. What I'm going to invite you to do is either stand up where you are, or if you don't want to stand, sit on the edge of your bench, and we're going to do a little exercise. I'm just inviting you. This is an invitation only, so you don't have to, but I encourage you to do it with us. So what we're going to do is, if you are standing, I want you to just lift up one foot and hold it there. If you're sitting, just sit on that very edge and hold your feet up, but don't hold on to anything or anybody. And if you're standing, you can't wave your hands, you can't touch anything. Now, we can all do this for a little bit, right? You're in control. Okay, but I didn't say stop. You got to keep going. All right, pretty soon our tummy muscles kind of start shaking a little bit. We kind of start moving around, and it gets a little bit more difficult to be in control, doesn't it? But guess what? God put people in our lives. God gave us benches right in front of us where we can hold on. So I invite you now to hold on to a person next to you or the bench in front of you, because God blesses us where we don't have to be in control. We don't have to be certain about everything. We can try, and you can put your foot down now if you want. But that's what the lessons today are talking about. Thank you for helping me. Because when we think we're in control, when we think we've got everything handled and we can do it on our own, it works for a little bit. But is it really working? Is it really? It can be so difficult to let go of control. In our gospel reading today, we heard of people who are wanting control. They want control of everything because they think they deserve it. They think it belongs to them. We're reminded today in our lessons and throughout our liturgy that everything we have, everything we are, belongs to God. And when we try to keep control of it for ourselves, it might work out okay for a little bit, but in the long run, we can't sustain it, because our righteousness and our salvation doesn't come from us. It comes from God. And God is around us everywhere, every day, no matter where we are, inviting us to see how God is working in us and through us, as well as in and through our neighbors. In our world today, we can be so focused and certain and where we think we want to go, where we think we need to go,
focusing on that end goal, that we forget to pay attention to the journey. We forget to notice the people that God is placing in our lives, the situations, good, bad, or anything in between, that God is inviting us into, the reality of this world. Because we know that reality is not always good. When we put our faith and trust in God, that doesn't mean everything is going to be perfect. And it doesn't mean that we're not going to mess up. Because we hear in our readings today how the tenants kept messing up. They wanted control. They wanted something for themselves. They weren't looking out for the greater good. They weren't producing good fruit. We hear at the beginning of our gospel reading that it was a good vineyard that was planted. God has planted and created an amazing creation. Remember back in Genesis, God created everything and God said what? It is good. That's exactly right. And we as human beings are invited along to be co-creators with God, making good fruit. And what does it mean to be good fruit? It means to look out for one another, be a watchtower for each other, not calling out mistakes to make ourselves feel better, but drawing people in, drawing each other in so that we can help each other learn and grow. Yes, we're going to make mistakes. Yes, we're going to need forgiveness for ourselves, and we're going to need to forgive others. And God continually invites us into that forgiveness. Because we see that in our parable, in our gospel reading today, it talks about Jesus. Jesus as the cornerstone. We make mistakes. We are like those tenants that we want to take control. We want everything to go well. We look out for ourselves. And even in the midst of our selfishness and our greed, God invites us into a new way. A way that is inviting us to be rooted in Jesus. Not certain of our own way, but certain that God is there working for our good. Because the cornerstone that we want to turn away from, that the world tells us we need to be on our own and that we don't need anybody or anything, God reminds us that power comes in mercy. The cornerstone that was rejected is Jesus Christ, who was God, who is God, who came to this earth and was not afraid of any wrongdoing, of any sin, then or now, or any sin of the future. God has conquered death. The cornerstone that the builders rejected has now, or the stone that the builders rejected, excuse me, has become our cornerstone. God died on the cross for us, for you and for me, so that we are free. We receive God's righteousness, God's way. And each and every day we are invited into this amazing reality that God is in control and we can let go. We can be friends, neighbors, those people who are bearing good fruit. And when we mess up and fail, God says, try again.
In a few short minutes, we will be sharing Holy Communion together. This is the Lord's table for everyone, because all of us fall short. All of us make mistakes. And God turns to each one of us and says, "My forgiveness, mercy, and grace are for you. You are not excluded. You are loved." And now, as we get ready to close, I would again invite you to turn to a person sitting next to you or behind you. Look each other in the eye and say, "You are loved. You are important. You are a child of God." And now, may the peace that passes all understanding, the certainty of hope that we have in Jesus Christ, be with you today, this week, and always. Amen.

In the certainty of hope in Jesus Christ, we confess our faith with the words of the Nicene Creed. Would you please stand as you are able? We believe in one God, the Father, the Almighty, maker of heaven and earth, of all that is seen and unseen. We believe in one Lord, Jesus Christ, the only Son of God, eternally begotten of the Father, God from God, light from light, true God from true God, begotten, not made, of one being with the Father. Through him all things were made. For us and for our salvation, he came down from heaven, was incarnate of the Holy Spirit and the Virgin Mary, and became truly human. For our sake, he was crucified under Pontius Pilate. He suffered death and was buried. On the third day, he rose again in accordance with the scriptures. He ascended into heaven and is seated at the right hand of the Father. He will come again in glory to judge the living and the dead, and his kingdom will have no end. We believe in the Holy Spirit, the Lord, the giver of life, who proceeds from the Father and the Son, who with the Father and the Son is worshipped and glorified, who has spoken through the prophets. We believe in one holy Catholic and apostolic church. We acknowledge one baptism for the forgiveness of sins. We look for the resurrection of the dead and the life of the world to come. Amen. Seeking the Spirit of God who makes all things new, we pray for the church and for the world. Lord, we give thanks for all who have sought to renew, transform, or lead your holy church throughout every generation. Inspire us to follow their example in our own day. Lead us each to produce good fruit and keep us rooted in you and in your holy word. Lord, we pray that you would raise up among us pastors, seminarians, and leaders to guide and serve your church. Hear us, O God. Your mercy is great. Lord, we pray that you would restore peace to the world's conflict zones and shelter those who live within them. We pray especially for the safety of displaced people and for refugees. Hear us, O God. Your mercy is great. God of every comfort, we know that you have made us in your image. We pray that you would grant healing and relief to all who are sick or suffering. Especially today, we pray for George, Roy, Kathy, Steve, and those we name out loud or in our hearts. God, we pray for favorable weather during this harvest season and pray for the safety for farm workers and farmers. And we pray that you would bless the harvest, that it would serve a hungry world. Hear us, O God. Your mercy is great. God, you are the one who calls us home with you. We give you thanks for all the saints who have been restored to perfect unity with you. Especially today, we pray for Kevin and Ellen, Amy and Marvin. Hear us, O God. Your mercy is great. Trusting in your boundless grace, O God, we lift up these spoken prayers and those we each have in our hearts. Through Jesus Christ, our Lord. Amen. You may be seated. Our worship continues now with our offering. As we offer our gifts, we remember that all we have is from God, and that we are called to bear the good fruits of justice, righteousness, and love. With grateful hearts, let us give generously for the sake of our neighbors and God's work in the world.

Let us join together in our offertory prayer. God of creation, you send rain and the earth springs forth abundantly. All blessings are from you. You make us generous with what we have. Use our gifts and our abilities and our hearts in service to you, in love to our neighbors, today and always. Amen. Holy, mighty, and merciful Lord, heaven and earth are full of your glory. In great love, you sent to us Jesus, your Son, who reached out to heal the sick and suffering, who preached good news to the poor, and who on the cross opened his arms to all. In the night in which he was betrayed, our Lord Jesus took bread, gave thanks, broke it, and gave it to his disciples, saying, "Take and eat. This is my body given for you. Do this for the remembrance of me." Again, after supper, he took the cup. He gave thanks, he blessed it, and he gave it to all of them to drink, saying, "This cup is the new covenant in my blood, shed for you and for all people for the forgiveness of sin. Do this for the remembrance of me." Remembering, therefore, in his death, resurrection, and ascension, we await his coming in glory. Pour out upon us the spirit of your love, O Lord, and unite the wills of all who share in this heavenly food. And now, let us join our voices together in praying the prayer that Jesus taught us to pray. Our Father, who art in heaven, hallowed be thy name. Thy kingdom come, thy will be done, on earth as it is in heaven. Give us this day our daily bread, and forgive us our trespasses, as we forgive those who trespass against us. And lead us not into temptation, but deliver us from evil. For thine is the kingdom, and the power, and the glory, forever and ever. Amen. The gifts of God for the people of God. This is the Lord's table. It is open to all who believe that Jesus died and rose again for you. Come, all is prepared.

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0: The NCNACI weather forecast for today, mostly sunny, a high near 91, breezy with the south wind at 20 miles an hour, gusting as high as 30 miles an hour. Currently, relative humidity is at 52%. Winds are out of the south at 10 miles an hour under sunny skies, 73 degrees at KWBE Beatrice. 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
2: 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The theme for the sermon this morning is entitled, It's Time to Invite the Unworthy, and is based on Matthew chapter 22, verses 1 through 4. The organist is Ann Rickers. The liturgy for our worship is printed in this morning's worship bulletin, which can also be viewed online. The first hymn to be sung will be hymn number 938, entitled, This is the Feast of Victory for Our God.
3: Good morning. Welcome to God's house and our worship service this morning. Today, we continue our look at the beginning of the end, towards the end of the church year. Looks at the end times, which we're in. And today we're going to look at it's time to invite the unworthy, which includes us, right? But it also speaks to what do we want to do? We want to go and share God's word. We're going to have that picture in the parable of the heavenly banquet today. We'll follow the order of service that's printed there in your bulletin. It's the service setting one. And then we do have two special prayers today. One is for the family of Tim Schroeder. Our brother in Christ, Tim Schroeder, was called home to heaven on Thursday night. So we rejoice in his crown of victory through Jesus. And we also keep his family in our prayers. Tim's funeral will be Wednesday morning here at St. Paul's. I'll mention that a little bit more after the service. And then we also keep in our prayers our sister in Christ, Hazel Ream. Hazel, her health has been declining, and it seems like maybe she'll be going home to heaven in the somewhat near future. So we'll keep Hazel in our prayers and know that Tim professed his faith and trust in Jesus. Hazel has too, and we know the eternal life that awaits Hazel as well. We'll follow that order of service. We begin with our opening hymn. It's hymn 938. So we'll stand before stanza 5. So there's that refrain, and then before stanza 5, we'll stand for that final stanza and refrain. May God bless our worship this morning.

0: the name of the Father, and of the Son, and of the Holy Spirit. If we claim to be without sin, we deceive ourselves, and the truth is not in us. If we confess our sins, God is faithful and just, and will forgive us our sins, and purify us from all unrighteousness. Let us then confess our sins to the Lord. Holy God, gracious Father, I am sinful by nature and have sinned against you in my thoughts, words, and actions. I have not loved you with my whole heart. I have not loved others as I should. I deserve your punishment both now and forever. But Jesus, my Savior, paid for my sins with his innocent suffering and death. Trusting in him, I pray, God have mercy on me, a sinner. Our gracious Father in heaven has been merciful to us. He sent his only Son, Jesus Christ, who gave his life as the atoning sacrifice for the sins of the whole world. Therefore, as a called servant of Christ and by his authority, I forgive you all your sins in the name of the Father, and of the Son, and of the Holy Spirit.
1: Amen.
0: Hear my voice when I call, O Lord. Be merciful and answer me.

0: The Lord be with you. Let us pray. Almighty God, you invite us to trust in you for our salvation. Deal with us not in the severity of your judgment, but by the greatness of your mercy. Through your Son, Jesus Christ, our Lord, who lives and reigns with you in the Holy Spirit, one God, now and forever. You may be seated. The first reading for this morning is taken from the Old Testament prophet Isaiah chapter 25, beginning with verse 6, a picture of the heavenly banquet as well. On this mountain, the Lord of armies will prepare for all peoples a banquet of rich food, a banquet of aged wines with the best cuts of meat and with the finest wines. On this mountain, he will destroy the shroud that covers all peoples, the burial cloth stretched over all nations. He has swallowed up death forever. The Lord God will wipe away the tears from every face. He will take away the shame of his people throughout the earth, for the Lord has spoken. On that day it will be said, look, here is our God. We waited for him and he saved us. This is the Lord. We waited for him. Let us be glad and rejoice in his salvation. The word of the Lord. Second reading is a short one this morning. It's Romans chapter 1, verses 16 and 17. It speaks of our justification by faith. And it's St. Paul writing, he says, for I'm not ashamed of the gospel, because it is the power of God for salvation to everyone who believes, to the Jew first and also to the Greek. For in the gospel, a righteousness from God is revealed by faith for faith, just as it is written, the righteous will live by faith. The word of the Lord.
1: Thanks be to God.
0: Please stand for the gospel.

0: The Holy Gospel for this morning is the Gospel according to St. Matthew chapter 22, the first 14 verses. This will also be our sermon text this morning. Jesus spoke to them again in parables. He said, "The kingdom of heaven is like a certain king who prepared a wedding banquet for his son. He sent out his servants to summon those who were invited to the wedding banquet, but they did not want to come. Then he sent out other servants and said, 'Tell those who are invited, look, I have prepared my dinner. My oxen and my fattened cattle have been butchered, and everything is ready. Come to the wedding banquet.' But those who were invited paid no attention and went off, one to his own farm, another to his business. The rest seized the king's servants, mistreated them, and killed them. As a result, the king was very angry. He sent his army and killed those murderers and burned their town. Then he said to his servants, 'The wedding banquet is ready, but those who were invited were not worthy. So go to the main crossroads and invite as many as you find to the wedding banquet.' Those servants went out to the roads and gathered together everyone they found, both good and bad, and the wedding hall was filled with guests. When the king came in to see the guests, he saw a man there who was not wearing wedding clothes. He said to him, 'Friend, how did you get in here without wearing wedding clothes?' The man was speechless. And the king told the servants, 'Tie him hand and foot and throw him into the outer darkness, where there will be weeping and gnashing of teeth, for many are called, but few are chosen.'" The Gospel of the Lord.
1: Praise you, Lord Christ. You
0: may be seated as we join in singing our hymn of the day. Again, it reflects who's invited. O light of Gentile nations, this is a message for all people. Hymn 497.

Grace, mercy, and peace are yours from God, our Father, from our Lord and Savior, Jesus Christ. Amen. We continue our, the Savior's conversation from Teaching Tuesday of Holy Week, as Jesus has been telling these parables to his disciples, to the Pharisees, anyone else in the temple courts. And he's talking about the relationship between God and different groups of people. And today we hear him tell that God's kingdom is like this wedding banquet. A fancy banquet. A king is throwing for his son. And the Jewish people loved this type of wedding feast. And so they'd have known exactly what he's talking about. And it's clear that God is the king who's throwing the big feast. It's clear the Son is Jesus Christ. And of course, we talk about the fact that the church is the bride of Christ. And we're going to look and we're going to see that this invitation is for us, for all, right? As we see that many refuse it, the king continues to call. And in the parable, we see the preparation complete. We see that everything's ready, and the king sends his servants to bring the people he had invited. Now, we looked at, I think it was back in June, we looked at another account of Jesus telling a parable, maybe a parallel account to this, but we see here everything is ready. They go out, and the people that were invited knew the day was coming. They were aware that they were invited, and yet, when the servants arrive with the exciting news, it says they didn't want to come. And more than that, it indicates they're not really going to change their mind. They're not going to be persuaded. They're not going to say, you know what, I want to go to that feast. So the king probably is a little confused if we're in that story, right? And why wouldn't someone want to come? He doesn't give up on the people. He goes and he tells more servants to go, and he wants the people to celebrate this joyous occasion. And so it says, tell those who are invited, look, I have prepared my dinner, my oxen and fattened cattle have been butchered, and everything is ready. Come, come to the wedding banquet. The reaction was rude to begin with, that they would reject the invitation, but he wants them to come, so he sends more, and he gives again this invitation, and he has the servants tell them everything that's ready, and this is something that the common person probably wouldn't have ever been invited to before. I have prepared for you something that you've never seen before. This is something special. It was a gift from the king to the people. And we're hearing, of course, then we look at this and you can see it's an account of the biblical history of Israel. God the king told the people of Israel they were his chosen people. They would be his guests of honor. He's preparing a special banquet for them, one that would last for eternity. But what happened? The people grew tired of waiting. It wasn't such a priority for them anymore, and they had better things to do than what God had wanted them to do. At best, they really had no concern. And at the worst times for these Old Testament people of Israel, it was that they completely abandoned the true God. 1 Chronicles chapter 5 says they were unfaithful to the God of their fathers and prostituted themselves to the gods of the peoples of the land. And so it's blatant disrespect to the Lord, right? That's clear. And in spite of that, what does God do? He sends prophets to the people. The prophets tell the people, turn back to God. The prophets tell them of this glorious feast that awaited them in heaven if they followed the true God. All right, back to the parable. Okay, even after the king showed

compassion to the people. Even after he told them of the greatness of the banquet, they still have no interest. It says those who were invited paid no attention and went off. The farmers go back to their fields. The businessmen go back to work. They had no concern for it. So what do we call this situation? Is it disinterest? One word that comes to mind is apathy. That's an absence of emotion or excitement. And there's all kinds of different factors in play here. But, you know, what are the invitations you receive? Just think through that for a moment. Like, what types of things would this be like? You know, if you're at the Homestead Days Parade in Beatrice, and they walk by and you get a little slip of paper from Dairy Queen or Sonic that says free ice cream cone or 50-cent ice cream cone, and that sounds pretty good, and that's pretty great. And then you stop and you think, okay, if I put it in my pocket, is it just going to go through the wash? Or if you put it in your purse, is it going to be something you find 6 months after it expires, right? Is it worth it to hold on to it? What about, you know, the special offer? They'll check your roof or your brakes or pest control, come through and just check and see if there's anything that you need. And you stop and you go, okay, that's free, but is it worth it if I have to pay for the other stuff and I wasn't really planning on it? Or maybe it is just a straight-up invitation to some event, something going on. Is it worth it? Is it worth, you know, you start thinking, is it time and schedule and expectations? All these things go into it, right? Is it worth it? So let's put ourselves back in their shoes at that time. For the people listening to Jesus' parable, I think one of the shocking parts would have been that somebody says no to the king's invitation. Because at that time, the king's invitation was not just, hey, you want to come over? The king's invitation was also probably you better sometimes. And so this was pretty bold, right? This is strangely bold. This is mildly shocking, at least to the original hearers, but then some take it a step further, and it sounds a lot like last week in that parable of the wicked tenant farmers. It says, the rest seized the king's servants, mistreated them, and killed them. The king's free offer, for some reason, made them like jealous, right? Their pride said, I don't need your free gift. And apparently it actually offended them. It made them angry, right? All of them are disregarding the invitation. Some are more blatant than others. Now the king's angry. And I think if we would be in his shoes too, we could understand why, right? He had shown love to them when they first showed him disrespect. He gave them a chance, and they mistreated and killed his messengers, his servants. They rejected the feast that he had prepared for them, and then we hear it, right? He sent his army and killed those murderers and burned their town. They all meet the same fate because they rejected the king. And we see God's judgment carried out on those who reject him. Look, like the king in the parable, God gave his people, the first ones invited, more than one opportunity, many, many more than one opportunity, and when they fell away, he even sent his prophets to call them back. And that's the message, right? Repent. And that's the goal of that message, that people would turn away from their sin, but the people didn't. Many rejected God's prophets. Some of them even mistreated and killed them. And God carried out his destruction in a very visible way. Then 70 AD, about 40 years after Jesus' death and resurrection, Jerusalem is destroyed. And the message still holds true today, right? It's not the destruction of a city or a town, but eternity. And what does that mean? Well, the king has this banquet prepared. The people provoke his anger. They're destroyed. They're not worthy to attend. And so the king sends servants out to the streets, right? The people who had not yet been invited, go to the main crossroads, invite as many as you find to the wedding banquet. Those servants went out to the roads and gathered together everyone they found, both good and bad. And when this king makes the decree, it is everybody, right? Bring them to the feast. This is for any and all. Doesn't leave anybody out.
these people deserve the invitation? Of course not. And like the first group, well, that first group didn't deserve it either. And just like the people of Israel, as we're looking at this application, we don't deserve the invitation that God sends out, and yet he gives it anyway. Very much the Great Commission when Jesus told his disciples, go and gather all nations. The king tells the servants to go as far as you can and bring people in, to bring us who don't deserve it, to bring us lost in sin, to bring us to his banquet. Doesn't matter status or age or where they're from, or he says what they've done in the past. He says, bring them to me. And so it's interesting when you go back and you look at the beginning of this parable, who's he inviting? It's not, even in the beginning, it's not his close friends. They don't seem like those first people that were invited. They don't seem like the best people to associate with or hang out with. They clearly don't appreciate his generosity. And the king allows himself to be rejected. Do we like that? Would we do that, right? Over and over. To those people who rejected him, not once but twice, and then ultimately kill his messengers, right? He allows it again and again. It's the patience, right? The king can do what he wants, and yet he shows patience to a point. And it leads us to this final point, right? And think about this. So if we stop there, he goes out and he invites everyone and he brings them in. And we know God invites us through his word. God makes us his people through his word and sacraments, through baptism. He washes us clean and puts his name on us. And if it stopped there, if this account stopped there, we'd say, there it is, perfect. You can tie a bow on it. And then we get this last part, though, right? And at a Jewish wedding at the time, the guests were expected to wear clothing that the host provided, a special outfit, I guess you could say. And the king gave it to them, but there's this strange occurrence. Apparently a man refused. It says the king came in to see the guests. He saw a man there who was not wearing the wedding clothes. And the king asks him where these wedding clothes are. And it's not something that he had to provide. It would have been probably provided for him. The man has no excuse. He doesn't know what to say. He has no explanation for it. And so the king tells the remaining servants, he says, tie hand and foot, throw him into the outer darkness where there will be weeping and gnashing of teeth. And so he receives the same fate as the group that rejected the invitation altogether. He thought he could enter the king's feast with his own clothing, on his own terms, right? The wedding clothes in the parable is the robe of righteousness that's ours through Christ. The fact that when God sees us, he doesn't see the sins that we've committed. That doesn't say that the man necessarily like had tattered and ripped and dirty clothes, but you know, we can picture it like that, right? That's our sin, that's our sinfulness that makes us unworthy to be there. God provides it for us. He gives us everything we need. We did nothing to earn it. And yet some still think they can get to heaven on their own, right? That's the idea. Lord, look at me, and I'm worthy based on what I do. And that's dangerous. Because then it's, again, putting it on our terms, right? Then it's saying, Lord, judge me on my worthiness to be there. And so we look and we see here God's invitation, right? We see God's invitation to see him as who he is, the one who not only demands perfection, which he does, and the one that tells us there's judgment when we don't live up to it, which he does. But he also sent his son to take our place. He sent his son to take away our sins, so that we can be seated at his wedding banquet. And so we don't try to make it about what we can do and you know, about being a good person, or at least better than your neighbor, right? Because if that's how we think we're going to get in, that falls short.
we look to Christ. And we see it in Isaiah, right? That first lesson in Isaiah talked about a wedding banquet as well. God's grace goes out to us. What does it say? A banquet of rich food, of aged wines, the best cuts of meat, and the finest wines, right? It's everything you'd want. And it's more than we could imagine. But think about that. No matter what it is, and that if whatever your ideal thing would be on this earth, eventually it ends and you have to go back to real life. Here's where God promises, this is ours for eternity. This is ours, he says. He will destroy the shroud that covers all peoples, the burial cloth stretched over all nations. The Lord God will wipe away the tears from every face, and he will take away the shame of his people throughout the earth. And that wipe away their tears, right? We hear that in Revelation for when we get to heaven. There will be no more tears or mourning or pain. He's done it all. And it all goes back to his invitation, that urgency. It's ready now. Elsewhere, Isaiah said, he clothed me with garments of salvation. And he's made you worthy. Through the life and death and resurrection of his son. He's made you worthy, and now he says, yeah, we can go out and we can go to the crossroads and everywhere else, and we can share it too, and we wear what he's given us. Wear what he's done for us. And so we don't live our lives to earn an invitation. We live our lives to express who we are. To rejoice in the status that we have. We hear it again, go back to that first lesson. We know who we are. He saved us. We waited for him. Let us be glad and rejoice in his salvation. And the seat you have at his banquet. Amen. Please stand. Now this peace of God that goes beyond our human understanding, guard and keep your hearts and minds through faith in Christ Jesus. Amen. We now join in confessing our Christian faith. We use the words of the Nicene Creed. We believe in one God, the Father.

You may be seated for the prayer of the church. Lord Almighty, our King and our God, you are our sun and shield. Give your people strength until we appear before you. Reveal your righteousness to all in the gospel of Christ, that many may be saved by your power and dwell in your house forever. Send your messengers near and far to share the invitation to your holy feast. Bless their testimony and open hearts to your word. When you renew all things, you will wipe away tears from all faces. Lift the spirits of those who are troubled. Provide them with caring friends, earthly medicine, and your heavenly peace. Bless your servants who reach out across cultures with the gospel of Jesus. You alone can give food for the soul, medicine for the sick, and deliverance for your people. Hear our prayers for all who are in pain or in need, that we all may rejoice and be glad in your salvation. Lord of life and death, we thank you for the countless ways you showed mercy to our fellow believer, Tim Schroeder, now fallen asleep. We thank you especially for having brought Tim to know your son, Jesus, as his Savior. By the truth that their loved one is with you and by your promise that you are with them, comfort his family and all who mourn. Cheer them with the sure hope of a blessed reunion in heaven. Eternal Father, we humbly ask that you show your great mercy and compassion to Hazel Ream, as it seems you will soon call her home to heaven. Comfort her now with your unfailing promise that you are with her. Encourage Hazel and her loved ones with the sure hope of heavenly glory that awaits all who trust in Jesus for deliverance. Lord Almighty, help us obediently follow the call of your word, steadfastly believe in Christ, follow him in true innocence, show our faith with good works, and enjoy your goodwill and blessing forever. Through Jesus Christ, our Lord. Amen. We continue with the collection of our offerings.

Lord be with you. Lift up your hearts. Let us give thanks to the Lord our God. It is truly good and right that we should at all times and in all places give you thanks, O Lord, Holy Father, almighty and everlasting God, through Jesus Christ our Lord, who promised that wherever two or three come together in his name, there he is with them to shepherd his flock until he comes again in glory. Therefore, with all the saints on earth and hosts of heaven, we praise your holy name and join their glorious song.

thanks to you, O God, through your dear Son, Jesus Christ, whom you sent to be our Savior, our Redeemer, and the messenger of your grace. Through him you made all things. In him you are well pleased. He is the incarnate Word, conceived by the Holy Spirit, born of the Virgin Mary. To fulfill your promises, he stretched out his hands on the cross and released from eternal death all who believe in you. As we remember Jesus' death and resurrection, we thank you that you have gathered us together to receive your Son's body and blood. Send us your Spirit, unite us as one, and strengthen our faith so that we may praise you in your Son, Jesus Christ. Through him we glorify and honor you, O God our Father, with the Holy Spirit, one God, now and forever. Our Father, who art in heaven, hallowed be thy name. Thy kingdom come. Thy will be done on earth as it is in heaven. Give us this day our daily bread, and forgive us our trespasses, as we forgive those who trespass against us. And lead us not into temptation, but deliver us from evil. For thine is the kingdom, and the power, and the glory, forever and ever. Amen. Our Lord Jesus Christ, on the night he was betrayed, took bread, and when he had given thanks, he broke it and gave it to his disciples, saying, "Take and eat. This is my body, which is given for you. Do this in remembrance of me." Then he took the cup, gave thanks, and gave it to them, saying, "Drink from it, all of you. This is my blood of the new covenant, which is poured out for you for the forgiveness of sins. Do this whenever you drink it in remembrance of me." The peace of the Lord be with you always.

accordance with God's word, we practice close communion here at St. Paul's. Therefore, we invite those who are confirmed current members of St. Paul's or a congregation within our Wisconsin Evangelical Lutheran Synod to come forward for the Lord's Supper. It's not to judge anyone's faith who is or isn't a Christian, but rather to follow God's directive that we study these things together and come to that complete agreement before we partake in the Lord's Supper together. If you'd like to talk more about our communion practice or learn more about St. Paul's, certainly invite you to reach out to myself or Pastor Hunter. We'd be happy to sit down and talk about that. Please follow the direction of the ushers. We'll sing the posted hymn.

Give thanks to the Lord, for he is good. Whenever we eat this bread and drink this cup, we pray. We give thanks, Almighty God, that you have refreshed us with this saving gift. We pray that through it you will strengthen our faith in you and increase our love for one another. We ask this in the name of Jesus Christ, our Lord, who lives and reigns with you in the Holy Spirit, one God, now and forever. The Lord bless you and keep you. The Lord make his face shine on you and be gracious to you. The Lord look on you with favor and give you peace. Amen. We'll remain standing for the final hymn.

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0: The Encinitas weather forecast for today, partly sunny, a high near 91, breezy with south winds to 20 miles an hour, gusting as high as 30 miles per hour. Currently, relative humidity is at 46%. Winds are out of the south at 14 miles per hour, gusting up to 21 miles an hour. Under sunny skies, 79 degrees at KWBE Beatrice. 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
2: Good morning. I am glad to see you this morning as we come to praise and to worship our God. And I'm glad to be here. And again, I would like to thank Ruth for leading the service for these past 3 Sundays, and also thank for those who covered, Catherine and Maddie and Sharon. We are glad that we are all in ministry and mission. The law of the Lord is perfect, refreshing the soul. And again, I'm glad to be here this morning as we come to praise and to worship our God. Just a quick report. My trip went well and enjoyed well. And the flights were no delays. So we are here. And we were a little bit concerned about the flooding as we saw the news. But all that went well. And again, today we are continuing with our reflection on the stewardship. And Sharon started last week with the legacy giving, and we will continue to reflect on that idea as we are God's call. And there is a form in the bulletin if you would like to have a consideration and look at that as far as your service, your gifts to the Lord, as we are called to participate in many ways for the mission of our church. And also at 2 o'clock today, we have our game day. So please come and let us enjoy time together. And of course, we will have some snacks, but fellowship and all that is for us to be in the presence of the Holy Spirit.
3: Pastor?
2: Yes.
3: It's Halloween bingo for game day.
2: Okay.
3: So there's going to be prizes and we will have snacks. So be sure to come. It's at 2 o'clock. It's going to be a lot of fun. So be sure to come. Thanks, guys.
2: Thank you. Are there any other announcements? And let us now be in an attitude of prayer as we present our prayers to our God, our prayers of joys and concern. And let us know that God is in our midst. God is with us. And despite of what life can bring to us, God is always with us. Are there any prayers of joys or concerns?
4: A prayer of joy because Deb Smith is back with us and we missed her voice. Also, for all those on the prayer list, and continued prayers for Connie Leach, who started chemo this week.
2: Lord, in your mercy.
5: Lord, hear our prayers.
2: Are there any other prayers, prayers of joys or concerns? And as I mentioned, it's a joy for being here this morning with you again. Lord, in your mercy. Are there any other prayers?
6: Well, it's a great joy to have Pastor and his family back.
2: Thank you. Thank you. Are there any other prayers? And it's also a joy to see again the choir for this season. And of course, Kelly is always making that appeal. If you would like to join the choir, please do so. Kelly, what time is the practice? 7 o'clock every Wednesday. So, are there any other prayers? And with that same spirit, let us now stand as we sing together 616.

You may be seated, and I would like to invite the children to come up here. The children. Oh, jeez. Okay. Yeah, we can run to seat. Okay. Let's wait a little. Good morning. How are you? Good morning. Okay, I have something here for you. Have you seen this before? What is a straw? What is that for? For drinking stuff. How can I bring straw without drink? Okay, so it is good, right? This way you put it and it's good. What if I break it or bend it? Will it be good? No? Okay, it come back. You see, this is actually resilient. If I bend it, it actually break it, wanted to break it, but it's still coming back. So probably the next time you use the straw, you play this game, okay? You bend it and see if you will be able to drink if you bend it like this. You see? And then bend it like this and you suck on it to see if it can get anything. But this one's still good. Is yours still good after you bend it? Go bend it, go ahead. Do all kind of things. And the plastic is actually resilient, still coming back. I think it's still good. Okay? Sometimes if you are running and you fall down, what do? You get back up, right? You don't stay on the floor. You need to get up. And that's many things is that way in life. Sometimes we want something, we can't get it, but of course we keep on going. And sometimes even in school, are you in school yet? Are you in school? No? In preschool? Okay. So in school, I mean, sometimes the teacher tells you to do something or homework and you can't do it, you fail, but that's not the end of it. You need to continue to learn until you make it, right? So, yeah, you're good in spelling? Yeah, so, okay. So that's what we do. We fail and we continue going up. I mean, doing it again and learn and until we get it right. So life gives us many opportunities, but also sometimes give us difficult. But we need to know that God is with us. So anything that may happen may be good or sometimes bad, but let us know that God is with us, okay? Shall we pray? Oh, Lord God, we are grateful for many blessings that you give us, sometimes good and joy and bad and difficulties, but we know that you are with us. You help us in many ways. In Jesus' name we pray. Amen. Okay, you go with Karen downstairs for your lesson this morning.

Let us continue to ask God to send us His Spirit as we are in His presence. Let us be in a moment of prayer, starting with a silent time as we invoke the presence of the Holy Spirit. Again, O God, we are in your presence. And we come, O God, in the presence of your Holy Spirit, the way we are. First of all, O God, we would like to be thankful and gracious for the many blessings that you have given us, many gifts, because all that we have and all that we are, it is because, O God, of your grace. And we are thankful for our Lord Jesus Christ even to die on the cross because of our sins so that we will see the way of salvation. But, O God, again, we come into your presence. Sometimes as this life may offer valleys and hills and difficulties and pain, but we know, God, that you are with us. So we ask, O God, to bless and continue to bless us in many ways, especially those, O God, who are in pain, for those who are ill and sick. O God, we pray that you will continue to give them your strength. And again, O God, as we start our reflection, that we are your stewards, that you have entrusted us with something that belongs to you. O God, continue to open our minds and our hearts to save you, to do ministry through this church. But, O God, you own the field, and we are your workers. So lead us and be with us. And all these we ask in the name of our Lord Jesus Christ. And in that confidence, let us now pray together the Lord's Prayer. Our Father, who art in heaven, hallowed be thy name. Thy kingdom come, thy will be done, on earth as it is in heaven. Give us this day our daily bread, and forgive us our trespasses, as we forgive those who trespass against us. And lead us not into temptation, but deliver us from evil. For thine is the kingdom, and the power, and the glory forever. Amen. And let us now take this time as we pass the peace.

You may be seated. And let us now give our gifts and offering to God. And if you may prefer, you may also go to the church website and use the giving.

0: Again, O God, we are grateful for the gifts that we return to you, that you have given us. O God, continue to bless us and be with us. In Jesus' name we pray. Amen. You may be seated.
1: Good morning. My name's Cindy Walkie, for those that don't know me. I was asked to answer the two reflection questions that go along with today's sermon for the beginning of this year's stewardship campaign. When I first read the questions, I knew right away what my response would be about. As a reminder, those two questions are, one, we bent but did not break. I've been practicing that, but trying to hold this together. What is one experience, disappointment, struggle, or season in your life that reminds you that God sustained you when you did not know how you would make it through? Two, still here, but for what? God is not finished with us. If God has preserved you and brought you through what you have experienced, what might God be calling you to give through your time, gifts, service, obedience, or witness? Trusting that your current chapter is not the end of your story. When my husband Dave passed away of a sudden heart attack 4.5 years ago, my life changed instantly. A unique kind of darkness settles in when you face the loss of a spouse. In those early days, the grief was so heavy that I honestly don't know how I made it through. I was just a robot going through the motions of living and working. I was incredibly thankful for my family, my friends, and my church family. But it was during this time that I experienced what it truly means to be sustained by God. He didn't show up in a dramatic lightning bolt. Instead, he showed up as a quiet, steady peace in the middle of the night. He gave me the strength to stand up each morning when my mind told me that it was impossible. Looking back, I realized I was never actually walking alone. An invisible hand was carrying me through. Today I stand here as living proof that God is not finished with me yet. He didn't just carry me through the darkness to leave me standing in an empty place. He preserved my life because he still has a plan for it. He is turning my brokenness into a bridge for others. Right now, I feel him clearly calling me into my next chapter to start a widow support ministry group right here at our church. He is calling me to create a space for fellow widows to have a community of people who know exactly what they are feeling and going through. If this speaks to your heart, or if you know someone who needs this community, please don't walk through it alone. You can come speak with me directly after the service, or you can contact the church office this week to leave your name and number. Thank you.

0: We are still here. God is gracious. God is with us. Let us now listen to the reading of the Word of God.
1: Our first reading today is from Exodus 20, verses 1 through 17. The Ten Commandments. And God spoke all these words: I am your Lord, your God, who brought you out of Egypt, out of the land of slavery. You shall have no other gods before me. You shall not make yourself an image in the form of anything in heaven, above, or on the earth, beneath, or in the waters below. You shall not bow down to them or worship them. For I, the Lord, your God, am a jealous God, punishing the children for the sin of the parents to the third and fourth generation of those who hate me, but showing love to 1,000 generations for those who love me and keep my commandments. You shall not misuse the name of the Lord your God, for the Lord will not hold anyone guiltless who misuses his name. Remember the Sabbath day by keeping it holy. 6 days you shall labor and do all your work, but the seventh day is a Sabbath for the Lord your God. On it you shall not do any work, neither you, nor your son or your daughter, nor your male or female servant, nor your animals, or any foreigner residing in your towns. For in 6 days the Lord made the heavens and the earth and the sea and all that is in them, but he rested on the seventh day. Therefore the Lord blessed the Sabbath day and made it holy. Honor your father and your mother, so that you may live long in the land of the Lord your God is giving you. You shall not murder. You shall not commit adultery. You shall not steal, and you shall not give false testimony against your neighbor. You shall not covet your neighbor's house. You shall not covet your neighbor's wife or his male or female servant, his ox or his donkey, or anything that belongs to your neighbor. Our second reading comes from Philippians, verses 4 through 14. Though I myself have reasons for such confidence, if someone else thinks they have reasons to put confidence in the flesh, I have more. Circumcised on the eighth day of the people of Israel, of the tribe of Benjamin, a Hebrew of Hebrews in regard to the law of a Pharisee, as for zeal, persecuting the church, as for righteousness based on the law, faultless. But whatever were gains to me, I now consider loss for the sake of Christ. What is more, I consider everything a loss because of the surpassing worth of knowing Christ Jesus Lord, for whose sake I have lost all things. I consider them garbage, that I may gain Christ and be found in him, not having a righteousness of my own that comes from the law, but that which is brought through faith in Christ, the righteousness that comes from God on the basis of faith. I want to know Christ, yes, to know the power of his resurrection and participation in sufferings, becoming like him in his death, and so somehow attaining to the resurrection from the dead. Not that I have already obtained all of this, or have already arrived at my goal, but I press on to take hold of that for which Christ Jesus took hold of me. Brothers and sisters, I do not consider myself yet to have taken hold of it, but one thing I do, forgetting what is behind me and straining toward what is ahead, I press on towards the goal to win the prize for which God has called me heavenward in Jesus Christ.
0: Thank you, Bruce. And if you may please stand for the reading of the Gospel of our Lord Jesus Christ, and I will read this morning from Matthew chapter 21, verses 33 to 42. And this is the parable of Jesus, of the tenants. And it says, listen to another parable. There was a landowner who planted a vineyard. He put a wall around it, dug windsprays in it, and built a watchtower. Then he rented the vineyard to some farmers. and moved to another place. When the harvest time approached, he sent his servants to the tenants to collect his fruits. The tenants seized his servants. They beat one, killed another, and stoned the third. Then he sent other servants to them, more than the first time, and the tenants treated them the same way. Last of all, he sent his son to them. "They will respect my son," he said. But when the tenants saw the son, they said to each other, "This is the heir. Come, let us kill him and take his inheritance." So they took him and threw him out of the vineyard and killed him. Therefore, when the owner of the vineyard comes, what will he do to those tenants? He will bring those wretches to wretched end? They replied, and he will rent the vineyard to another tenant who will give him his share of the crop at the harvest time. And this is the word of God to the people of God. You may be seated.

I'd like to thank the choir for bearing with us this Sunday. Our regular pianist and organist is not here, and so they would never tell you, but they are under great strain with the person that's filling in on the keyboard. So I think they're doing a wonderful job in Beth's absence. So our next selection this morning in honor of Communion Sunday is called In Communion We Sing.

And yet, we are still here. And that's the nature of life. Life comes with peace, with joy, but also it may offer ups and downs, hills and valleys. But in all that, God is with us. We are here because God wants us to be here. And as we start with our reflection on the stewardship of what God has entrusted us, because we are here and God has given us something very important. God has given us a lot of gifts. God has blessed us. And he says, this is yours. Take care of it. And I think there are, in order for us to do that, there are four major things that I want us to reflect upon, which is reliance, the endurance, the strength, but also the hope that God gives us. In these 4 weeks, also as we reflect on who we are and where we want to be, I want us to restart with resilience, because with so many things that may happen in life and we are able to say, yeah, I'm still here, it is because of the endurance. And this helps us to even rely not just on ourselves, but on the strength that God gives us. So this will help us to prepare our hearts and minds for our stewardship and ministry to our church. But the other things then that will continue with us as we move on even beyond of our pledge of what we want to serve and how we want to serve and how we want to be in mission is the strength, but also the hope that we will always be in God's presence. That will continue to give us the courage. That will give us the strength. But the way that we look into the future that is yet to come. Let us just pause for a moment and be in an attitude of prayer, a responsive prayer. And your response will be, and yet we are still here. After the loss and even disappointment, after even sickness and pain and struggle and sometimes betrayal, after sometimes any crisis, maybe financial pressure or even family crisis, maybe after many battles that we fight in this life, and sometimes even we wonder whether we would make it or not. We are here. We are here because God is faithful. We are still here because God wants us to be here. There are moments, of course, that we bend, as I was talking to the children, that we fall, and yes, we need to get up. Why? Because God continues to give us the strength. There are moments when we want to quit. We think and we say, this is too much. But let us know that God will always help us to come back up. God will be there to assist us. Have you ever wondered and you ask yourself, how did I even make it? How did I cope with all this? It is because of God's grace. Yes, there are moments that we feel like we have no strength left. But
let us know that the strength comes from God. The strength is given to us by God. Indeed, there are moments that we lose hope and we say, well, there is nothing else we can do. There is nowhere else to go. It is impossible. This is too much of an uphill to climb. But let us be reminded that God is with us. The story of our life is not yet over. As the Apostle Paul writes, and he said, yes, we may be pressed in all sides, in every way. We may be crushed, perplexed, but we are not driven to despair because we are in God's presence. Indeed, we are still here. That's the resilience that God gives us. We may bend, we may fall, but yet we are still here. So that resilience means that we refuse to allow failure and disappointment, any adversity, any pain to have the final word. Because we focus on God. We look at the most powerful God, the Father of our Lord Jesus Christ. And this is not just any arrogance to say, yeah, we are still here. It is not to say that it is because of our own strength. No, it is because we accept God's invitation. It is because our testimony is that God is with us. And so let us ask that question. If we are still here, for what? What is the purpose in all this? Why did God keep me? Why did God preserve you, preserve me? Why do God want me to be here at this time, at this moment? Why did God give me another moment, another morning, another day? Why did God allow me even to come through from those difficult moments? Let us ask that very important question so that when we come to that moment, let us say that we have survived for something bigger that God still has for us, that God has still prepared for us, that God has still gives us. Being here, yet to be here, is a testimony. It's a testimony not to say that I have never struggled, that life is all easy. Yes, life is, sometimes life is easy. Life comes with joy. Life gives us blessings, isn't it? We have blessed in many ways. So, but when those moments of struggle come, let us say, yes, I struggled because God sustained me. It is not to say I never fell, that I'm so strong. No, it is to say God will always help me when that happened. It is not to say I am always strong. No, but it is to be aware that God is strong. That God is strong. It is to be aware that God is powerful. That is not just simply a testimony of survival, but it is a call for us even to be stewards of all the blessings that God has given us. You see, when Jesus tells the parable of the tenants, he wanted to convey the message that what we have, what we are, belongs to God, including the gift of life. Including the gift of life.
It is a gift. God has given us that. And it is by his grace that we live and survive, and we can have the strength to fight day after day. It is a gift that we come in God's grace and enjoy life. So when we have the moment, when we have the opportunity, despite all that may happen in life, let us be able to say that God is with me. I belong to God, and God has entrusted me many, many things, many blessings. Let us be able to say that yes, although everything that we have, everything that we are, belongs to God, but God wants me to enjoy that what he has given me. So you see, the tragedy of that story, of that parable, is not that the tenants wanted just to have the vineyard that didn't belong to them. The tragedy is that they have forgotten that it was given to them, that it was entrusted to them. God has entrusted to us so many things. It is like somebody who asks you, the person is going away, and say, "Well, may you please take care of my house? By the way, you can enjoy everything while you take care of my house. You can enjoy my house. You can sit there and watch the TV. You can use the kitchen. You can, oh, by the way, there is a lot of food in the refrigerator. You can enjoy that. And, oh, my car is in the garage. You can drive it as long as you want," and so forth. That doesn't mean that the house is yours, right? When your friend, when the owner comes, he will say, "Oh, yeah, this is my house." If you say, "No, I've been here for a few weeks or for a few months to take care of this house, and therefore the house is mine," that doesn't work that way. And so, as life, God is saying, "This is yours. This is the gift. Take care of it. Enjoy it as much as you can. This is your life. Enjoy it as long as it lasts. But in the meantime, you can produce all kind of fruits. But there will be a time that I will be back. There will be a time that I will ask you to give me in return some gift." So let us give to God just a portion of what God has blessed us in many, many ways. And we are talking about the gift to love one another, the gift to serve God and to serve one another, the gift to obey God. You see, to obey God's commandments. The reason that we read the commandments this morning is just to remind ourselves that obedience to God is also a gift that we give back to God. So God is asking us that in return of all the blessings, all the gifts I have given you, I just want your obedience. God is saying, "I want you to witness what you have seen, the good things that you have enjoyed. I want you to witness to others." God is saying, "Produce those spiritual fruits, the spiritual fruits of love, of joy, of peace, of patience, kindness and goodness, faithfulness and gentleness, and even self-control." All that is how we give back to God, that we are the stewards of what he has given us. So let us
not just give up. Let us not quit because our story is not finished yet. Let us not judge our life story for just one single or even multiple things that may happen in our lives that are not desirable. But let us know that all those things or moments that we consider that are not desirable have no last word. The story of our life will only end when our God calls us. But today, we are still here, despite of anything, despite of many things that may happen. We are still here, and we have a purpose to serve God, to love God, and to serve others, and to love others as we love ourselves. Let us pray together the prayer that is printed. If you may join me as we pray together. Gracious and faithful God, we thank you that after everything we have been through, and yet we are still here. We thank you for sustaining us through loss and disappointment, sickness and strength, financial pressures and family crisis, moments of weaknesses and seasons when we wondered whether we would make it. In the name of Jesus Christ, our Savior and Redeemer, we pray. Amen. Let us take a moment quickly, and I would like to invite you to the table that the Lord has prepared for us this morning. And for the sake of time, we will not go through the entire ritual of the Eucharist. The Lord be with you. We give thanks to God, and we come to the table that God has invited us as stewards of all the gifts that God has given us. We come to the table not just to feast, but to be in fellowship with God and in fellowship with one another. It was in the night that Jesus gave up himself for us. He took the bread, gave thanks to God, broke the bread, and gave it to his disciples and said, "Take it, this is my body, which is given for you. Do this in remembrance of me." And likewise, when the supper was over, Jesus took the cup, gave thanks to God, and gave it to his disciples and said, "Take and drink. This is my blood, given for you and for many for the forgiveness of sins. Do this as often as you can in remembrance of me." And so today, in remembrance of these acts of mercy and grace of our God, we are thankful and come to the table. Let us pray. O Lord God, bless these elements of the Eucharist. Let it be your body and your blood given for us for our salvation. In Jesus' name we pray. Amen.

Let's start from this side. And we will do it the traditional way, as we will take the bread and dip it into the cup. But if you would prefer, we have the self-contained elements at the back of the sanctuary. If you lift up your hands, the ashes will assist you in that. The body and the blood of our Lord Jesus Christ given for you.

0: the body of our Lord Jesus Christ given for you. The body of our Lord Jesus Christ given for you. The body of our Lord Jesus Christ given for you. The body of our Lord Jesus Christ given for you. The body of our Lord Jesus Christ given for you. The body of our Lord Jesus Christ given for you. The body of our Lord Jesus Christ given for you. The body of our Lord Jesus Christ given for you. The body of our Lord Jesus Christ given for you. The body of our Lord Jesus Christ given for you. The body of our Lord Jesus Christ given for you. The body of our Lord Jesus Christ given for you. The body of our Lord Jesus Christ given for you. The body of our Lord Jesus Christ given for you. The body of our Lord Jesus Christ given for you. The body of our Lord Jesus Christ given for you. The body of our Lord Jesus Christ given for you.
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1: The Encinaki weather forecast for this afternoon, partly sunny, a high near 90, breezy with a south wind around 18 miles an hour, gusting as high as 30 miles per hour. Currently, relative humidity is at 44%, winds are out of the south at 16 miles an hour, gusting up to 23 miles per hour. Under sunny skies, 81 degrees at KWBE Beatrice.
3: ABC News, I'm Mike Dubusky. Today, President Trump announced that both sides of the Russia-Ukraine war have agreed to stop striking each other's energy infrastructure. But Ukrainian President Volodymyr Zelensky says his side was never informed about the move. Zelensky telling Axios today that if Russia agrees, Ukraine is ready to accept. It all comes as President Trump's plans to import Russian oil into the U.S. faces new pushback in Washington. ABC's Marcus Moore.
4: Some members of Congress are saying they will move to force a vote on legislation that would block the purchase of that Russian oil. This morning, they're pointing out that the deal may violate a 2022 law that banned the purchase of Russian oil without first getting congressional approval.
3: Pope Leo is set to undergo a surgery in the coming days to remove a nodule doctors found on his lung. Experts say that condition is common. And cleanup efforts are underway in the southeast, where Hurricane Isaias dumped more than a foot of rain in some areas. At least four people have died in the storm. This is ABC News.
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1: The NCNACI weather forecast for the rest of this afternoon, partly sunny with a high near 91, breezy with south winds gusting as high as 30 miles per hour. Tonight, partly cloudy with a low of around 72. Columbus Day Monday, sunny, a high near 92. Mostly clear Monday night with a slight chance of scattered showers and thunderstorms in the overnight, a low of around 62. And for Tuesday, sunny and a high near 81. That's your NCNACI weather forecast from KWBE.
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14: 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When he was arrested late last night in his apartment in Yonkers, New York, he told the officers, "Okay, you've got me."
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Alice Cooper in a class of 77 week in AM 1450, 94.7 FM, KWEE. Coming up tomorrow morning at 7:25, you have another chance to name that tune. 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

0: They'll never forget this moment. Took 19 years to win them back-to-back. 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

0: It's a class of 77 weekend with Electric Light Orchestra on AM 1450, 94.7 FM, KWBE, where we are your home for Husker sports in southeast Nebraska. And Husker football looking to bounce back after yesterday's loss to defending national champ Indiana. Going to be a late one next Saturday as kickoff between Nebraska and Oregon is going to be at 10 o'clock. That means that we have pregame starting Saturday evening, 6 p.m., Big Ten Football After Dark coming your way Saturday on KWBE.
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3: 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The Yankees are the world champions.
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8: Elvis Presley died today. He was 42. Apparently, it was a heart attack. He was found at his home in Memphis. The end at an early age of one of the two most spectacular careers in the history of American entertainment.
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1: ABC News, I'm Mike Dabosky. Russia has attacked a power plant in the eastern Ukrainian city of Kharkiv, according to Ukrainian officials. That's despite President Trump's statement earlier today that both sides had agreed to an energy ceasefire. Ukrainian President Volodymyr Zelensky says he was unaware that Trump was going to make that statement. Earlier today, he said this on ABC's This Week.
2: We will defend ourselves because otherwise we will lose our life and homes, our freedom, independence, Ukraine. We can't lose it. And the truth is on our side.
1: A surgery is scheduled this week for Pope Leo, who told onlookers at the Vatican Sunday service today that doctors had discovered a nodule on his lung, and the remnants of Hurricane Isaias are now dumping rain on the Northeast. This is ABC News.
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9: The NCN AccuWeather forecast for the rest of this afternoon, partly sunny with a high near 91, breezy with south winds gusting as high as 30 miles per hour. Tonight, partly cloudy with a low of around 72. Columbus Day Monday, sunny, a high near 92. Mostly clear Monday night with a slight chance of scattered showers and thunderstorms in the overnight, a low of around 62. And for Tuesday, sunny and a high near 81. That's your NCN AccuWeather forecast from KWBE.
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I woke last night to the sound of thunder. How far off, I sat and wondered. Started humming a song from 1962. Ain't it funny how the night moves? When you just don't seem to have as much to lose. 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
5: 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Congratulations to Morgan Nielsen, Eloise Marstead, Avery Hofling, Brooklyn Ackerman, and Liberty Sakura. 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
12: Janet and Chrissy asked me to move in with them.
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1: ABC News, I'm Mike Dubusky. The same day President Trump announced that Russia and Ukraine had agreed to stop attacking each other's energy infrastructure, Ukrainian President Volodymyr Zelensky says Russia struck one of its power plants in the city of Kharkiv. Florida residents are picking up the pieces after Hurricane Isaias brought down damaging winds and heavy rain into the state.
2: We are just looking at so much destruction in the Pensacola area. Now that it was the sun that came up, we were able to drive around the neighborhoods. We are concerned with how long it's going to take for power to be restored. But we do think that this was a very strong burst of wind that moved through this area since there's so much destruction right around here.
1: ABC's Leslie Lopez. The storm has since significantly weakened, but it is expected to dump a few inches of rain in the Northeast today. And Pope Leo has a nodule on his lung and will be going in for surgery this week, the pontiff announced today. Medical experts say this condition is not uncommon. This is ABC News.
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8: BNC and Aggie weather forecast for the rest of this afternoon. Partly sunny with a high near 91, breezy with south winds gusting as high as 30 miles per hour. Tonight, partly cloudy with a low of around 72. Columbus Day Monday, sunny, a high near 92. Mostly clear Monday night with a slight chance of scattered showers and thunderstorms in the overnight, a low of around 62. And for Tuesday, sunny and a high near 81. That's your NCN Aggie weather forecast from KWBE.
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0: 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Well, if you missed it this morning, kickoff time between Nebraska and Oregon has been announced. Going to be a 10 p.m. kickoff Central Time. Of course, they are playing out on the West Coast, so be a late night for Husker football, but we have our Husker Insight Luncheon coming up on Thursday at the Beatrice Legion. Husker Insider Steve Sipple will break down Saturday's matchup against the Ducks. Doors open at 11:30. Program starts at noon, and lunch is included with your $20 admission.
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0: 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Coming up tomorrow morning at 7:25, you have another chance to win with Name That Tune. 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
7: The Raiders closing in on the Super Bowl championship. Francis back to pass, throw the sideline, picked off! Old man Willie, he's going all the way! 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
1: ABC News, I'm Mike Dubusky. Saudi officials now confirm another strike on the airport in Riyadh, the latest in a string of attacks in recent days. Officials say the attack resulted in injuries, and they're continuing to assess the damage. Meanwhile, in Ukraine, President Volodymyr Zelensky says Russia struck a power plant in the city of Kharkiv just days after President Trump posted on social media that the two sides had agreed to not launch strikes on energy infrastructure. Cleanup efforts are underway in the southeast after Hurricane Isaias made landfall earlier this weekend. Andy Schultz lives along the Florida Panhandle.
2: We don't have power, don't have internet, but the power didn't go out till about 9. We do have water, which was going to be a big concern. We didn't have any water intrusion, no storm surge, just trees down, limbs down, things like that.
1: Florida Governor Ron DeSantis is warning that there is still a lot of debris left to be cleaned up. In total, 4 people across 2 states were killed in the storm. This is ABC News.
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8: The NCN Aggie weather forecast for the rest of this afternoon, partly sunny with a high near 91, breezy with south winds gusting as high as 30 miles per hour. Tonight, partly cloudy with a low of around 72. Columbus Day Monday, sunny, a high near 92. Mostly clear Monday night with a slight chance of scattered showers and thunderstorms in the overnight, a low of around 62. And for Tuesday, sunny at a high near 81. That's your NCN Aggie weather forecast from KWBE.
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0: Jackson with four runs batted in and sends a fly ball to center field and deep. That's going to be way back, and that's going to be gone. Reggie Jackson has hit his third home run of the game. The Yankees are the world champions.
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0: Going back to their masterpiece of an album, Asia, Steely Dan on Class is 77 Weekend, AM 1450, 94.7 FM, KWBE. Husker football playing late this coming Saturday as they head out to Eugene to take on the Oregon Ducks. Kickoff announced this morning, going to be at 10 p.m. Central Time. That means we'll have pregame starting Saturday evening at 6 o'clock right here on KWBE.
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0: York City went totally dark last night, and tonight large parts of the city still are without power. Today, the lights were coming on again in parts of New York City, and the citizens there are just beginning to calculate the tremendous cost in confidence and in dollars of last night's total blackout.
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1: ABC News, I'm Mike Dabusky. There's been another strike on the airport in Riyadh, Saudi Arabia. Officials there say there have been injuries, and they're working to assess the extent of the damage. Ukrainian officials are pushing back against comments from President Trump, who's been calling on Ukrainians to elect a new president. ABC's Chuck Sievertson.
2: 4 weeks after signing into law more sanctions on Russia, President Trump now blaming Ukraine's leader.
3: Well, I think he should have an election. And he could have settled this thing many times.
2: Ukrainian officials rejecting that, including Member of Parliament Kira Rudik.
4: And it's up to no other leader than Ukrainian people whom and when we will be electing.
2: Visiting President Zelensky Friday in Ukraine, pledging continued support, a group of Republican and Democratic U.S. lawmakers.
1: Earlier today, Ukraine said Russia launched another strike on a Kharkiv power plant after President Trump claimed the two sides had agreed to an energy ceasefire. This is ABC News.
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10: The NCNACI weather forecast for the rest of this afternoon, partly sunny with a high near 91, breezy with south winds gusting as high as 30 miles per hour. Tonight, partly cloudy with a low of around 72. Columbus Day Monday, sunny, a high near 92. Mostly clear Monday night with a slight chance of scattered showers and thunderstorms in the overnight, a low of around 62. And for Tuesday, sunny and a high near 81. That's your NCNACI weather forecast from KWBE.
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6: The candidate no one saw coming. 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
4: 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I served in the Navy and the Nebraska Army National Guard. 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You want to fix Washington? 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I'm Dan Osborne, candidate for U.S. Senate, and I approve this message. 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
8: The Raiders closing in on the Super Bowl championship. Francis back to pass. Throw the sideline. Picked off! Old man Willie! He's going all the way!
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1: ABC News, I'm Mike Dubosky. Ukraine's president says Russia attacked one of its power plants in Kharkiv today. The same day, President Trump claimed the two sides had agreed to stop striking each other's energy infrastructure. ABC News national correspondent Stephen Portnoy says it comes after the president struck a deal for Russian oil.
2: The deal the president announced on Friday stunned the world. It would have Russia providing 300,000 tons of diesel to the global market immediately and up to 3 million tons by November. But experts say a couple of things. One, that it's unlikely to have a major impact on prices, particularly here in the U.S. And two, there are questions about whether Russia can even meet the goal the president announced, because Ukrainian strikes on Russian diesel facilities have recently led to a diesel shortage in Russia.
1: And there's been another attack on that airport in Riyadh, Saudi Arabia. Officials there say it's the latest in a string of recent attacks, including one that killed 13 people, including one American yesterday. This is ABC News.
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9: The Anaki weather forecast for the rest of this afternoon: partly sunny with a high near 91, breezy with south winds gusting as high as 30 miles per hour. Tonight, partly cloudy with a low of around 72. Columbus Day Monday, sunny, a high near 92. Mostly clear Monday night with a slight chance of scattered showers and thunderstorms in the overnight, a low of around 62. And for Tuesday, sunny and a high near 81. That's your Anaki weather forecast from KWBE.
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0: 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Husker football back in action this coming Saturday. It's going to be Big Ten football after dark as they kick off against Oregon in Eugene. 10 p.m. Central Time kickoff. And we have our Husker Insight Luncheon coming up Thursday at the Beatrice Legion. We'll be visiting with Husker insider Steve Sipple to break down Saturday's matchup against the Ducks. Doors open at 11:30 and program starts at noon. 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

0: And LeFleur is going after it, right out about the shoot. 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LeFleur! And the Canadiens win the Stanley Cup.
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0: 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Before we get to 6 o'clock, got the Marshall Tucker Band coming up. 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
1: ABC News, I'm Wayne Cabot. A new threat of American attacks did not stop the Houthis from new attacks on the Saudi airport again today, including at the airport, where a strike yesterday left 12 dead, an American among them. President Trump then said the U.S. may join the Saudis' fight. Only hours after Trump announced Russia and Ukraine had a ceasefire deal on attacking energy plants, Russia attacked an energy plant in Ukraine. President Zelensky promising we will stop its strikes on Russian diesel if Russia pauses its attacks. Generators are humming into a third night after a hurricane hit the Florida Panhandle.
2: We are just looking at so much destruction in the Pensacola area. We are concerned with how long it's going to take for power to be restored. But we do think that this was a very strong burst of wind that moved through this area since there's so much destruction right around here.
1: ABC's Leslie Lopez. A wildfire exploding in size in the hills above Santa Clarita near L.A., an area that just got missed by Tropical Storm Rachel. This is ABC News.
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9: The NCN AccuWeather forecast for tonight, partly cloudy, a low of around 72, south winds gusting as high as 25 miles per hour. Columbus State Monday, sunny, a high near 92, breezy with south-southwest winds gusting as high as 30 miles per hour. Mostly clear Monday night with a slight chance of scattered showers and thunderstorms in the overnight, a low of around 62, and for Tuesday, sunny with a high near 81. That's your NCN AccuWeather forecast from KWBE.
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11: His name is David Berkowitz. He is an unmarried 24-year-old postal worker. When he was arrested late last night in his apartment in Yonkers, New York, he told the officers, "Okay, you've got me."
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All right, it's the Class of 77 weekend here on KWBE. My name is Patrick, and that was the almighty AC, Mr. Alice Cooper. And you know, when it gets hot, sometimes you just got to crank up the AC. So that's what we did there with You and Me from the Lace and Whiskey album released in 1977. More of the greats from 77 coming at you from ELO and Boz Scaggs. Right now, let's keep this set rolling with some smoke from a distant fire. It's the Sanford Townsend Band on KWBE.

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0: to excel in the classroom. 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This week's Students of the Week are the Beatrice High School Girls Golf Team. They recently qualified for the state tournament. Congratulations to Morgan Nielsen, Eloise Marstead, Avery Hofling, Brooklyn Ackerman, and Liberty Sikora. Congratulations, girls. 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
4: The NCN AccuWeather forecast for tonight, partly cloudy, a low of around 72. South winds gusting as high as 25 miles per hour. Columbus State Monday, sunny, a high near 92. Breezy with south-southwest winds gusting as high as 30 miles per hour. Mostly clear Monday night with a slight chance of scattered showers and thunderstorms in the overnight, a low of around 62. And for Tuesday, sunny with a high near 81. That's your NCN AccuWeather forecast from KWBE.
5: With four runs batted in, sends a fly ball to center field and deep. That's going to be way back, and that's going to be gone. Reggie Jackson has hit his third home run of the game. The Yankees are the world champions.
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0: KWBE, it's Al Stewart, Year of the Cat, here on the Class of 77 weekend. We have more where that came from. Stay close for another great set. We're going to kick off here momentarily. 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
4: 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Apparently, it was a heart attack. He was found at his home in Memphis, the end at an early age of one of the two most spectacular careers in the history of American entertainment.
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